Serving all of Western Alaska and the Russian Far East, you're listening to KICY AM 850. That was Mercy Me and John Rubin, Grace Got You. And here's a quick note from the KICY clipboard. The United Methodist Women's Thrift Shop is open Monday afternoons from 4 to 5, as well as Tuesday and Thursday evenings from 7 to 8:30. 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Up next, Elevation Worship, So, So Good.

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2: 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The boil water notice for Icy View is officially lifted. The water has been tested and is safe to drink. Again, to the residents of Icy View from Nome Joint Utility Systems, the boil water notice for Icy View is officially lifted. 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If you'd like us to send a personal message for you, call us toll-free from the village at 1-800-478-5429. Here in Nome, you can call us at 907-443-2213, and we'll get your Time Again Telegraph message on the air.
3: Here's Western Alaska's weather forecast from KICY AM 850. For eastern Norton Sound and the Nulato Hills, including Eulaclete and Elam. Today, cloudy with scattered showers, highs in the lower 60s, west winds to 15. And tonight, cloudy with scattered showers, lows in the upper 40s, southwest winds to 15. For St. Lawrence Island, including Gamble and Savunga, today mostly cloudy, highs in the lower 50s, north winds to 20. And tonight, partly cloudy, lows in the lower 40s, north winds to 15. For the Bering Strait Coast, including Tin City and Shishmaref, today, cloudy, scattered showers, highs in the mid-40s, north winds to 25. And tonight, cloudy with isolated showers, lows in the lower 40s, north winds to 25. For the Yukon Delta Coast, including Amonic and Mountain Village, today, cloudy with scattered showers, highs in the upper 50s, light winds. And tonight, cloudy with scattered showers, lows in the upper 40s, light winds. For the Lower Yukon River, including Russian Mission and Marshall. Today, cloudy with scattered showers, highs in the upper 50s, south winds to 15. And tonight, cloudy, scattered showers, lows in the upper 40s, south winds to 15. For the Kuskokwim Delta, including Nightmute and McCurick. Today, cloudy, a chance of rain, highs in the mid-50s, southwest winds to 20. And tonight, cloudy with a chance of showers, lows in the upper 40s, south winds to 15. And for the Southern Sioux Peninsula coast, including Nome and White Mountain, today mostly cloudy, isolated showers, highs in the upper 50s, light winds. And tonight, cloudy with scattered showers, lows in the mid-40s, north winds to 10. I'm Cody, and that's your weather forecast from KICY AM 850.

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1: Stewardship isn't a one-time choice. It's a cycle that moves from gratitude to growth to generosity. Hi, I'm Rob West. Gratitude helps us recognize what God has entrusted to us. 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Tim Tassopoulos joins us today to show how that cycle applies to both time and money. And then it's on to your calls at 800-525-7000. That's 800-525-7000. This is Faith and Finance, biblical wisdom for your financial journey. Well, I've been looking forward to this conversation. Joining us today is Tim Tassopoulos, former president and chief operating officer of Chick-fil-A. During his decades with the company, Tim helped shape a culture known not only for operational excellence, but also for servant leadership, hospitality, and investing in people. His leadership offers valuable insight into how organizations pursue growth without losing sight of their values or the people they serve. And Tim, what a treat to have you here.
2: Thanks. Delighted to be with you, Rob.
1: Tim, I want to ask you some stories about your time at Chick-fil-A and Truett Cathy. We'll get to that, but let's first tee up this cycle of stewardship. Now, I think it's important you call it a cycle, not a checklist. So walk us through this relationship in your mind between gratitude, growth, and generosity.
2: Absolutely. So first and foremost, I think stewardship starts with a premise: God owns it all.
1: Yeah.
2: And so whether we're talking about gifts or talking about challenges, opportunities, natural abilities, capacities, relationships, we're called to be faithful stewards of all of those. And I believe it is a cycle because this is an ongoing process, and it's actually a way to approach life. And so first and foremost, when you think about all that God grants to us, the gifts that he gives us, we start with gratitude. We need to be grateful for those gifts. And I think it's really important to remember, if you're not grateful, you can't steward well. And of course, stewardship in that sense is managing for God's glory and for future generations. So we start with gratitude and we're grateful for gifts. And again, that does include challenges and opportunities, not just what we would consider as immediate resources or relationships.
1: Sure.
2: Then the next step is, when we're grateful for those gifts, then we can focus on growing those gifts. And so, again, whether it's the gift of relationships or the gift of opportunity, we want to multiply. We want to grow those gifts, and we want to do it not for our own self, but for the service of others. And ultimately, we have to remember especially how important learning is to that growth cycle. And one of the things that I think is really important in stewardship is, the more we learn, the more we can contribute. So we start with gratitude. Then we want to grow those gifts that we're grateful for. And then ultimately, we want to be generous with those gifts. And that's really about sharing the fruit from the gifts that have been multiplied. That generosity, so often we think of it as generosity financially, but it's really generosity of spirit. It's generosity of time. It's generosity of relationships. Generosity of what we have learned, where we get to share that with others. So when we do that, that generosity, I believe, opens the door for us to be grateful for that opportunity to be generous. And that just cycles right back to start that cycle of stewardship over again.
1: Incredible. And you saw this play out at Chick-fil-A time and time again, starting with Truett, didn't you?
2: Absolutely. You know, Truett was such a model of faithful stewardship. First of all, it's totally encoded in the corporate purpose of Chick-fil-A, which was penned in the early 1980s at a time of real crisis in the business. And the leaders of Chick-fil-A came together and decided in the midst of a business crisis to step back and ask the most important questions. Why are we in business? And that group penned the corporate purpose. And it really reflected Truett's philosophy of business up to that point. But the corporate purpose hasn't changed a word since. It's to glorify God by being a faithful steward of all that's entrusted to us, and to have a positive influence on all who come in contact with Chick-fil-A. And so you see from that statement, of course, it has nothing to do with the number of sandwiches sold or the number of restaurants open. It really is, everything about that statement is an others-focused statement. The why? Well, we're focused on glorifying God. We're focused on faithful stewardship. It's not to our benefit, but managing that he blesses us with for others. And then ultimately, positive influence is about impacting others as well.
1: Wow, there is so much there. I really want to unpack this a bit more, but you're right. It's a virtuous cycle, and when we get to the end and we're generous, it goes right back to the beginning so we can be grateful for what we have. Tim Tisopoulos is here today. We're going to unpack a bit more this cycle of stewardship right after the break, and then we'll be taking your questions as well. 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I'm Rob West. He's Tim Tisopoulos, and we'll be right back with much more after this break. 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
1: Stewardship begins with gratitude, grows through faithful action, and comes full circle in generosity. Today we're talking about the cycle of stewardship with Tim Tisopoulos, former president and chief operating officer of Chick-fil-A. And Tim, I want to go back and unpack each of these. Let's start with gratitude. You know, one of the downfalls of the rich fool in scripture in Luke 12 is that, you know, he saw everything as his. I think he says, I and my, about my grain and my barns, like 9 times in 2 verses. And this is a big idea that we start by just being grateful for what we have, which requires us to understand that it wasn't ours. It was entrusted to us, right?
2: Exactly. And to your point about referencing scripture, even Matthew 25, 14 through 30, the parable of the talents, one of the key differentiators between the first and second servant and the third servant was gratitude.
1: Yes.
2: The first and second were grateful for the gifts, even though the gifts were different between the two of them. And the third servant was clearly ungrateful. And again, you can't steward what you're ungrateful for. It's very difficult to make that happen.
1: What do you think that rhythm of gratitude looks like? Because we've got to be intentional about that or it won't happen.
2: I do believe it actually should start with the daily discipline of how do we start our day? How do we view all the gifts that are given to us? I believe it's, of course, it starts with prayer and scripture. But it really is beginning to say, I'm grateful in a count our blessings kind of way each and every day. And again, I think so often when we think about blessings, we start with health or relationship. Yes. But actually, I think we've got to broaden the sense of gifts. And again, I think sometimes it's challenges and opportunities that need to be top of mind, not just simply maybe some good finances at the moment or good health at the moment.
1: Yeah, that's well said. Let's move to growth. Growth, of course, creates margin and impact. But you made a statement there just before the break. You said that when we're growing the gifts that God has entrusted to us, it requires that we be a learner. I'd love for you to apply that in your own life. What has that looked like for you to be a lifelong learner?
2: So first and foremost, I think you have to make a conscious decision that you do want to learn. You have to remember, you've got to be humble. No humility, no growth. I mean, it's just a fundamental principle. And the reason that I describe it as humility, you've got to acknowledge, I don't know it all. I can learn and I can grow. Mm. And so it's just very, very powerful to base your platform of growth on humility. And then you have to invest the time and the energy and effort for that learning to take place. And whether it's the books you read, the people that you associate with and that you're mentored by, famous basketball coach John Wooden, the legend, used to always say, everything we've learned, we learn from somebody else. And so I think you have to be open to input from others, and then it impacts your experience, and then you reflect on your experience, and then you can continue to learn and grow. Mm. So I've got lifetime practices of learning, and those have been very helpful to me over time.
1: I know I've read about something you have that you call library days. I think this is brilliant. And it's actually a practice you increased when you stepped into the role of president at Chick-fil-A. Tell us about that.
2: Sure. So Dan Cathy and others at Chick-fil-A had sort of set the example for pulling away and having time of reflection. And I picked up that habit and I got to be very consistent with it. And so throughout my career at Chick-fil-A, when my assistant and I would work on my calendar, one of the things we would put in first is a day a month at a public library. And why a public library? Well, I couldn't be in a Chick-fil-A restaurant or it could be at the Chick-fil-A support center, but instead I chose a public library because you can't use your cell phone in the public library.
1: Right.
2: And so it's easier to not be distracted that way. But it'd be a time that I would have some things to study. I would have a review of my calendar and some key activities, and I'd look ahead the next 90 days. And so it was a time of restoration. It was a time of reflection and then a time of refocusing. And so they became invaluable to me. And you did mention about I was very blessed and honored to serve as the president of Chick-fil-A. And the day it was announced to the Chick-fil-A family that the Cathy family and the Chick-fil-A board of directors asked me to step into that role, I knew my time pressures were going to go up tremendously. And so I went to my assistant and I said, you know, every hour is going to matter more now because of the challenges from a time standpoint. I need to plan more, so I'm going to add a second library day, which is sort of a counterintuitive when you think about it. It's like, I'm going to have more time pressure, and now I'm going to spend more time away.
1: Right.
2: But I think it did help me in terms of my effectiveness, but at least it gave me confidence that I was trying to refocus on a consistent basis.
1: That is powerful. So we're grateful. We then grow these gifts that God has entrusted to us, and then we're generous. And this is something that is just hardwired into Chick-fil-A organizationally. I know it's true about the Cathys as well. Truett modeled that from day one. And that's what I love about what we're talking about here is this isn't theory. You saw this lived out in their lives personally as a family, didn't you?
2: Oh, there's no question about it. And when you think about generosity, again, it does start with generosity of spirit. Mm-hmm. There's a sense of we want to share inspiration with others. That inspiration that comes from us being inspired,
1: yes,
2: having the spirit within us, and then sharing that with others. It is generosity of time. And so often that can get overlooked when we think about generosity, but serving in so many ways, which of course the Cathy family does over and over and over again, whether through WinShape and other entities like LifeShape that members of the Cathy family sponsor. Right. And then you've got an amazing impact when that generosity is generosity of investment. First and foremost, development of others.
1: Yes.
2: And so there's power in mentoring. There's power in developing future leaders. That's all through the DNA of Chick-fil-A, the Cathy family, again, reflecting Truett, who always did that himself. And then lastly, it's the generosity of finances. And it's hard to find a major project across both Christendom and specifically here in the city of Atlanta, which is Chick-fil-A's home, that Chick-fil-A's resources and the Cathy's family's resources have not impacted it.
1: Yeah, that is so true. I know I've heard you talk about Truett's 10-10-10 approach.
2: Mm-hmm.
1: Tell us about that.
2: Well, you know, Truett just exemplified the idea of stewardship. And so often he would talk about finances in this simple formula. He would say, give 10%, save 10%, and work 10% harder. And he always said it in that order. And that clearly impacted me as I think about use of finances. But the idea that no matter what you make, you want to start with your giving.
1: Yeah.
2: And then again, as little or as much as you make, that you do save. And of course, that's saving for not only today, but also for the future. And then working 10% harder, that was always an encouragement to make sure that, as Truett would say, why not your best? And so he was encouraging and challenging us to give our very best. I will also say one thing you can't separate from Truett is his life verse that he said over and over and over again, Proverbs 22:1, that a good name is rather to be chosen than great riches. And, you know, he clearly lived that out where his good name and the good name of Chick-fil-A mattered.
1: Yes.
2: And it mattered more than silver or gold.
1: Wow. Yeah, his priorities were right. And embedded in the organization with that 10% of work harder is really the extra mile service that Chick-fil-A is known for, isn't it?
2: That's right. Second mile service where you take that straight from Matthew 5:41 and the idea of when asked to go 1 mile, go the second mile. And Chick-fil-A restaurant team members, Chick-fil-A owner operators and staff members all across now, not just the country, but even around the world, do take that opportunity when the customer says thank you that we say, my pleasure.
1: Incredible. Tim, we've just scratched the surface. We're going to have you back, but this has been a lot of fun. Thanks for reminding us that stewardship begins with gratitude, moves to growth, and ultimately leads to generosity. We appreciate your time.
2: Thanks for having me.
1: Folks, that's Tim Tassopoulos, former president and chief operating officer of Chick-fil-A. All right, we're going to take a quick break, and then we'll be back with your questions at 800-525-7000. 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
1: 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Go ahead.
7: Sure. Hi. Thanks so much. My question is just some clarity around being Medicare eligible versus Medicare enrolled. My plan is I turn 65. I am Medicare eligible and need to make a decision here. But my plan is to continue to work, Lord willing, continue with employment-sponsored insurance, which is also an HSA that they contribute to and I do as well. So I've heard some conflicting information, and I just wanted to see where I stand, if I even have a thing to be able to continue to not enroll at this time.
1: Yeah, the nice thing is, and the key here, is whether or not you're still employed and covered by an employer-sponsored insurance plan. If that's true, then you do not have to enroll in Medicare at age 65. Now, when you are no longer covered by that insurance, you have 8 months, starting the month after your coverage ends, to enroll in Medicare without a penalty. If you fail to enroll in Medicare Part B during that 8-month period, you have a permanent penalty. It's 10% of your Part B premiums for each 12-month period you were eligible but didn't enroll. And then there's a smaller penalty for Part D. But if you have employer-sponsored insurance, you absolutely can wait.
7: And the HSA piece of it?
1: That does also qualify, as long as you've got an employer-sponsored plan, even though it's a high-deductible health plan.
7: Okay. And they can continue to contribute as long as I'm not enrolled in Medicare. Is that correct?
1: Yeah, they absolutely can continue to contribute to that, for sure.
7: Okay, thanks so much. Appreciate it.
1: All righty. Thanks for your call today. Let's go to Bakersfield. Olga, how can I help?
8: Rob, I actually have, I think, two questions. So currently, I'm planning, and I need to make some repairs to my house.
1: Okay.
8: But when I bought the house, it had a leak. So it would leak every year that it rained, and it leaked for about maybe 5-6 years. Finally, I need to make a repair. I need to fix the house because I don't know if there's mold or not. So my ceiling is falling. The roof got fixed, but now I need to make the repairs on the inside of the house, the carpet, the walls, the flooring. I also have a pool that I haven't used in quite a while that I need to make repairs to. What else? What's the other thing? And I also have some credit card debt, about maybe rough estimate, about $8,000 in credit card debt. So what I want to do is I want to make the repairs in my home. I want to pay my credit debt. And, but I need to know, I don't know which route to take. I don't know if I should take out a HELOC or I don't know what the other program is, or because I don't want to refinance my house. Right now I'm at 3% interest rate on my home loan. So I don't want to get anywhere higher than that. And I know interest rates are in the 6%. So yeah. I just don't know where to go, how to go about it.
1: Yeah, very good. Well, that was really helpful background information there, Olga. And I would agree with you. What you just shared with me, I would not recommend a refinance. A 3% fixed mortgage is extremely valuable, and replacing it with a new mortgage at today's rates would most certainly increase the cost on the entire loan. So I would keep the 3% mortgage and then prioritize the repairs. I mean, obviously, anything that involves water damage, there's the possibility of mold, and that's both a health consideration and you want to prevent further deterioration. And then any remaining structural issues you need to deal with, I would say the pool repairs are probably a lower priority unless it's causing additional property damage. You know, with the credit card debt, that's always a concern, even though it makes a lot of sense to get that interest rate down. I just want to make sure we corrected whatever got you into that in the first place to the extent it was just lifestyle spending beyond your means, because we're taking what is unsecured debt and we would be securing it to the house, which is a big deal. And when we take the pressure off, unless we've corrected the spending, you know, often I get a call 6 months later where somebody says, guess what? Now I've got the first mortgage at 3, I've got the home equity line of credit at 6, and guess what? The credit card debt's back. And so that's the last thing I would want, as much as I would love for you to get that interest rate down. So what I would probably do is keep the first mortgage the way it is, get the home equity line of credit, assuming you can afford to service the debt, but I wouldn't, you know, use that beyond what you need to use it on. Certainly fixing any mold or water damage, things like that, that seems like a must. Anything else that's structural, maybe on the pool, but again, that one may be a wait on. That's up to you. The credit card debt, I would probably leave right where it is, but slide it into a credit counseling program so that you're not securing it to the house. And we still get the interest rate down. Our friends at ChristianCreditCounselors.org could help you access rates not at the average of 23%, but down somewhere between 0 and 10%. The debt stays right where it is at your existing creditors. It just goes into the credit counseling program, which you can only access through a nonprofit credit counseling agency like Christian Credit Counselors. So that would be kind of my path forward here. But what are your thoughts on all that?
8: Well, the credit card debt is not, you know, crazy expenditure. What happened is, I want to say 10 years ago, 14 years ago, I wanted to go into a real estate venture. And I made a mistake that at that time, my ex and I, you know, went into it with him giving me his word that he was going to partner up with me and we were going to work that venture together. Yeah. So here I am thinking we were going to do that together. We were going to, you know, I was going to pay off the debt with, you know, doing the buying homes, purchasing homes and, you know, flipping them. So I was going to get rid of that credit card. So I didn't think I was going to hold that credit debt for a long time, credit card debt. Everything that I paid for, the whole course of study for real estate, flipping houses, came out to $40,000. That's mainly where all the debt is come, the credit card debt is. I put all that debt of purchasing that program using all my credit cards at the time. So I'm still paying, and it's taking me this long for me to pay it. Like I said, I've brought it down to, you know, I can't remember exactly, about $8,000, $7,000 right now, and I'm still paying it. I try to give more than just the minimum. I sometimes give, like, let's say, for example, if my minimum is $25, I send in like maybe $100, $150, $180 to the payment.
1: Yeah, and that's great. I mean, you've obviously made a lot of headway there, and that says a lot about your diligence and just your ability to keep your lifestyle at a minimum. I'd still be less inclined for you to secure that to your home, because if something comes out of left field, now all of a sudden your home is at risk. So I would still take that $8,000 and slide it into credit counseling, get the interest rate down, and you can pay extra the same way. Stay on the line. We'll talk a bit more off the air. Big thanks to my team today. Autumn doing a great job on our phones. Devin, my producer. And, of course, Jim Henry providing great research. Come back and join us tomorrow. We'll see you then. Bye-bye.
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1: From the Christian News Radio Network, I'm Jim Miller. Alaska, Wyoming, and Florida holding key primaries today. In Florida, a crowded field of Republicans and Democrats hope to replace term-limited Governor Ron DeSantis. Meanwhile, in California, two Democrats running to serve out the remaining term of former Congressman Eric Swalwell in a special House election. He resigned after he was accused of sexual assault. Lawyers from Meta disputing claims it made Facebook and Instagram addictive to kids in a landmark federal trial underway in California, Colorado, Kentucky, New Jersey, and California, seeking $1.4 trillion in damages. Meta CEO Mark Zuckerberg will testify in the trial. The Justice Department says it'll deploy about 1,000 poll watchers to monitor polling locations for the November midterms, News Nation's Nicole Burley reports.
2: The DOJ says its role is not to interfere or intimidate voters, but rather to observe and make sure rules are being carried out fairly. In an interview with Bloomberg, Assistant Attorney General Harmeet Dhillon says this will be the largest number of election monitors ever deployed by a Republican administration. Dhillon insists monitors will follow rules put in place by each state.
1: DOJ has already deployed more than 75 monitors across five states and more than 200 polling locations this primary season. Stick around, more news on the way, but here's a word from our sponsor.
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1: President Trump says there are no ongoing talks with Iran to end the war, and none are scheduled. In a Truth Social post this morning, Trump said the U.S. naval blockade on the Strait of Hormuz remains in full force and effect. It comes as the memorandum of understanding between the U.S. and Iran paused the fighting that expired on Monday. Families and sailors have raised concerns about conditions aboard the USS Abraham Lincoln, prompting President Trump to call for its deployment in the Middle East to be switched with the arrival of the USS George Washington later this week. Ranking member of the Armed Services Committee, Senator Jack Reed of Rhode Island, concerned about what he's heard about conditions on the aircraft carrier.
5: And we've heard very reliable stories about malfunctioning laboratories, no hot water, poor meals, etc., and also stories about several sailors who attempted to take their lives.
1: It's unclear if the Lincoln will return to the U.S. immediately when it's relieved. From Christian News Radio Network, I'm Jim Miller. 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
6: With the Wall Street Business Report, I'm Bob Agnew. OpenAI is launching a version of its ChatGPT designed just for teenagers.
7: The San Francisco-based company says ChatGPT for teens is tailored for youngsters 13 to 17 with stronger protections, including content restrictions around things like suicide, self-harm, and romantic or sexual chats. It also provides homework and study support designed to help students learn rather than spit out answers in school essays. The company says the idea is to guide teens toward healthy AI use in an age-appropriate environment. Rich Thomason reporting.
6: The U.S. and Canada are negotiating in an effort to reach a truce on tariffs before a 12:01 a.m. Wednesday deadline set by President Trump. If no deal is reached, the president has threatened to impose 50% tariffs on about $20 billion worth of Canadian products. For the Wall Street Business Report, I'm Bob Agnew.
8: Here's Western Alaska's weather forecast from KICY AM 850. For Eastern Norton Sound and the Nulato Hills, including Helicleet and Elam. Today, cloudy with scattered showers, highs in the lower 60s, west winds to 15. And tonight, cloudy with scattered showers, lows in the upper 40s, southwest winds to 15. For St. Lawrence Island, including Gamble and Savunga. Today, mostly cloudy, highs in the lower 50s, north winds to 20. And tonight, partly cloudy, lows in the lower 40s, north winds to 15. For the Bering Strait coast, including Tin City and Shishmaref. Today, cloudy, scattered showers, highs in the mid 40s, north winds to 25. And tonight, cloudy with isolated showers, lows in the lower 40s, north winds to 25. For the Yukon Delta Coast, including Amonic and Mountain Village, today cloudy with scattered showers, highs in the upper 50s, light winds. And tonight, cloudy with scattered showers, lows in the upper 40s, light winds. For the Lower Yukon River, including Russian Mission and Marshall, today cloudy with scattered showers, highs in the upper 50s, south winds to 15. And tonight, cloudy, scattered showers, lows in the upper 40s, south winds to 15. For the Kuskokwim Delta, including Nightmute and McCurick, today cloudy, a chance of rain, highs in the mid-50s, southwest winds to 20. And tonight, cloudy with a chance of showers, lows in the upper 40s, south winds to 15. And for the Southern Sioux Peninsula coast, including Nome and White Mountain, today mostly cloudy, isolated showers, highs in the upper 50s, light winds. And tonight, cloudy with scattered showers, lows in the mid-40s, north winds to 10. I'm Cody, and that's your weather forecast from KICY AM 850.

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It's a KICY AM 850. That was Jason Gray, Remind Me Who I Am. And here's a quick note from the KICY clipboard. The Kagoyakazka Public Library hosts Story Hour for children ages 3 to 5 every Tuesday morning at 10:30 at the library. They read lots of stories, and each child can make a craft to take home. Adult supervision is required. 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Up next, Katie Nicole, Have Your Way.

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Case closed. The end. No chance for me to ever leave this prison of my sin. 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

0: Serving all of Western Alaska and the Russian Far East, you're listening to KICY AM 850. That was Micah Tyler with Walking Free. And today's verse from God's Word is Philippians 1:21. For to me to live is Christ, and to die is gain. That's Philippians chapter 1, verse 21 from the New International Version of the Bible.
1: 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This is Ken Ham, CEO of the ministry that built a full-size ark near Cincinnati. One study found that people's views on being selfish change depending on how common the behavior is. They found that if everyone is being selfish, people didn't view it as negatively as if only a few people were doing it. The researchers argue that this shows how social norms change over time. But should our views about morality be determined by the majority? Oh, no! Popularity doesn't determine morality. If we determine right and wrong, then it's merely based on our own opinion. And if my opinion differs from your opinion, whose opinion's right? We need to look to the firm foundation of God's unchanging word for our morality.
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1: Here's Western Alaska's weather forecast from KICY AM 850. For eastern Norton Sound and the Nulato Hills, including Helicleet and Elam. Today, cloudy with scattered showers, highs in the lower 60s, west winds to 15. And tonight, cloudy with scattered showers, lows in the upper 40s, southwest winds to 15. For St. Lawrence Island, including Gamble and Savunga, today mostly cloudy, highs in the lower 50s, north winds to 20. And tonight, partly cloudy, lows in the lower 40s, north winds to 15. For the Bering Strait Coast, including Tin City and Shishmaref, today cloudy, scattered showers, highs in the mid 40s, north winds to 25. And tonight, cloudy with isolated showers, lows in the lower 40s, north winds to 25. For the Yukon Delta Coast, including Amonic and Mountain Village, today cloudy with scattered showers, highs in the upper 50s, light winds. And tonight, cloudy with scattered showers, lows in the upper 40s, light winds. For the Lower Yukon River, including Russian Mission and Marshall, today cloudy with scattered showers, highs in the upper 50s, south winds to 15. And tonight, cloudy, scattered showers, lows in the upper 40s, south winds to 15. For the Kuskokwim Delta, including Nightmute and McCurick, today cloudy, a chance of rain, highs in the mid 50s, southwest winds to 20. And tonight, cloudy with a chance of showers, lows in the upper 40s, south winds to 15. And for the Southern Sioux Peninsula Coast, including Nome and White Mountain, today mostly cloudy, isolated showers, highs in the upper 50s, light winds. And tonight, cloudy with scattered showers, lows in the mid-40s, north winds to 10. I'm Cody, and that's your weather forecast from KICY AM 850.

0: Mary Peltola is not owned by billionaires. She believes government should work for the people, and that starts with fixing this rigged system.
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0: Alaska's families deserve a fighter. 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And that person is Mary Peltola.
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1: Welcome to another edition of Singspiration. I'm Bertha Silanilik Kowilik. Thanks for joining us this evening as we bring you music recorded by your friends, neighbors, and relatives right here in Western Alaska.

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1: This is an announcement from the Alaska Department of Fish and Game in Nome for the Norton Sound District. 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That's the Gullivan, Elam, Norton Bay, Shaktulik, and Unaklete Subdistricts. Norton Sound Subdistricts 2 through 6 will open to commercial salmon fishing for one 24-hour period from 6 p.m. Thursday, August 20th until 6 p.m. Friday, August 21st. All commercial fishing periods are directed to target coho salmon with gillnet mesh size restricted to 6 inches or smaller. And as previously announced, in the Nome subdistricts, marine waters west of Cape Nome open to subsistence gillnet fishing 7 days per week starting on Sunday, August 16th. However, all fresh waters of the Nome subdistrict will remain closed to subsistence gillnet fishing from 6 p.m. on Mondays until 6 p.m. on Wednesdays each week. Marine waters east of Cape Nome remains open to subsistence fishing 24 hours per day, 7 days per week. Additionally, the use of beach seine gear to subsistence fish in Subdistrict 1, the Nome Subdistrict, closed at midnight, that's 12:01 a.m., on August 15th. For any fisheries questions or for assistance obtaining a subsistence permit, please call Fish and Game in Nome at 907-443-5167. This has been an informational update from the Alaska Department of Fish and Game in Nome. Hey, stay safe out there and good luck.
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3: The next Nome tide will be a high tide at 10:22 p.m., followed by a low tide at 3:44 a.m.
4: The marine forecast for Western Alaska, coastal waters out to 15 nautical miles, posted 3:46 a.m., Tuesday, August 18th, outlook to Wednesday. Zone 2802, Dull Point to Quick Pack. Today, north winds 10 knots, seas 3 feet. Tonight, west winds 10 knots, seas 3 feet. Wednesday, northwest winds 10 knots, seas 3 feet. Wednesday night, northwest winds 10 knots, seas 2 feet. Zone 2803, Quick Pack to Cape Stevens. Today, south winds 10 knots, seas 3 feet. Tonight, south winds 10 knots, seas 3 feet. Wednesday, south winds 10 knots, seas 3 feet. Wednesday night, southwest winds 10 knots, seas 2 feet. Zone 2804, Cape Stevens to Moses Point. Today, south winds 15 knots, seas 3 feet. Tonight, south winds 15 knots, seas 3 feet.

0: feet. Wednesday, southwest winds 15 knots, seas 3 feet, rain showers. Wednesday night, south winds 10 knots, seas 2 feet. Zone 2805, Moses Point to Sledge Island. Small craft advisory in effect through this morning. Today, north winds 25 knots, seas 3 feet, subsiding. Tonight, north winds 15 knots, seas 3 feet. Wednesday, north winds 15 knots, seas 3 feet. Wednesday night, northwest winds 10 knots, seas 2 feet. Zone 2806, Sledge Island to Wales. There's a gale warning in effect through early this morning. Today, north winds 25 knots, seas 6 feet. Tonight, north winds 25 knots, seas 5 feet. Wednesday, north winds 20 knots, seas 4 feet. Wednesday night, northwest winds 15 knots, seas 3 feet. Zone 2816, south side of St. Lawrence Island. There's a small craft advisory in effect through early this morning. Today, north winds 15 knots, seas 5 feet. Tonight, north winds 15 knots, seas 4 feet. Wednesday, north winds 10 knots, seas 3 feet. Wednesday night, west winds 10 knots, seas 2 feet. Zone 2817, north side of St. Lawrence Island. Today, north winds 20 knots, seas 8 feet. Tonight, north winds 15 knots, seas 6 feet. Wednesday, north winds 15 knots, seas 4 feet. Wednesday night, southwest winds 10 knots, seas 3 feet.
1: This is the Alaska Department of Fish and Game with a Yukon River subsistence fishing announcement recorded on Friday, August 14th. In the Anoka River and Paiute Slough, including the community of Shagaluk, subsistence fishing for fall chum and coho salmon is currently closed. Chinook, chum, and coho salmon must be released alive immediately from selective gear types. Subsistence fishing with 4-inch or smaller mesh nets, district-wide, is currently open on a weekly schedule from noon Thursdays to noon Sundays. Subsistence fishing for whitefish and other non-salmon with 6-inch gill nets is open in designated, non-salmon areas off the main Stem River only. Please see Fall Season Advisory Announcement Number 3 for the named lists, GPS coordinates, and maps of these designated whitefish harvest areas. Both 4-inch and 6-inch nets are restricted to 60 feet or less in length, cannot block more than half the width of any waterway, and must be operated as a set net near shore. Effective 8 a.m. Monday, August 17th, subsistence fishing for salmon and non-salmon will open upstream of the lines listed in Fall Season Advisory Announcement Number 11, 24 hours per day, 7 days per week, with 6-inch or smaller mesh gill nets and all other legal subsistence gear. All fish caught may be retained. In the Coastal District, District 1, District 2, and the remainder of District 3, from the Natsquinat Peninsula north to Point Romanoff, including the Black River and the communities of Chivac, Hooper Bay, Skamon Bay, Ninamiqua, Lukanuk, Amonik, Kotlik, Mountain Village, Pickus Point, St. Mary's, Pilot Station, Marshall, Russian Mission, and Holy Cross, subsistence fishing for fall chum and coho salmon will remain closed. Chinook, chum, and coho salmon must be released alive immediately from selective gear types. Subsistence fishing with 4-inch or smaller mesh nets district-wide will be open on a weekly schedule from noon Thursdays to noon Sundays until further notice. Nets are restricted to 60 feet or less in length and must be operated as a set net near shore. Subsistence fishing for whitefish and other non-salmon with 6-inch gill nets is open in designated non-salmon areas off the main Stem River only. Please see Fall Season Advisory Announcements Numbers 1, 2, and 3 for the named lists, GPS coordinates, and maps of these designated whitefish harvest areas. Nets are restricted to 60 feet or less in length, cannot block more than half the width of any waterway, and must be operated as a set net near shore. Please note that there is a federal special action in place and that federal closures align with this announcement. Contact Holly Carroll at 907-351-3029 for more information. 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

There are two things in every human being's life that is very important. One is something to eat, and secondly, something to drink. The world is hungry and thirsty. John 6:35, and Jesus said unto them, I am the bread of life. He that cometh to me shall never hunger, and he that believeth on me shall never thirst. The whole world, when we come to realize, is hungering and thirsting for the truth. They want life, and they want to be fulfilled. There's no peace in their life. Most people have never known the Lord Jesus Christ or heard his name. And Jesus said, he is the bread of life, and we must put our trust in him. He will fulfill the need in our life if we will let him.

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4: Here's Western Alaska's weather outlook from KICY AM 850. For Eastern Norton Sound and the Nulato Hills, including St. Michael and Elam, numerous showers, highs in the 60s, east winds to 10 miles per hour, becoming west in the afternoon. And tonight, cloudy, numerous showers, lows in the lower 50s, southwest winds to 15 miles per hour. For St. Lawrence Island, including Gamble and Savunga, mostly cloudy with scattered showers, highs in the lower 50s, north winds to 30 miles per hour, decreasing to 20 miles per hour late in the afternoon. Tonight, mostly cloudy with isolated showers, lows in the lower 40s, north winds to 20 miles per hour. For the Bering Strait coast, including Teller and King Island, mostly cloudy with scattered showers, highs around 50, north winds to 30 miles per hour. And tonight, mostly cloudy with scattered showers, lows in the mid-40s, north winds around 30 miles per hour. For the Yukon Delta coast, including Alaknuk and Hooper Bay, cloudy with scattered showers, highs in the lower 60s, northwest winds to 10 miles per hour. And tonight, cloudy with isolated showers, lows in the lower 50s, light winds. For the lower Yukon River, including Pitka's Point and Pilot Station, cloudy with scattered showers, highs in the lower 60s, south winds to 10 miles per hour. And tonight, cloudy with scattered showers, lows around 50, south winds to 15 miles per hour. For the Kuskokwim Delta, including Aniak and Tuxuk Bay, rain likely today, highs in the mid-50s, southwest winds to 20 miles per hour. And tonight, cloudy with a chance of rain, lows in the upper 40s, southwest winds to 15 miles per hour. And for the southern Seward Peninsula coast, including Nome and Banner Creek, numerous showers today, highs in the lower 60s, north winds to 15 miles per hour. And tonight, mostly cloudy with scattered showers, lows in the lower 50s, north winds to 15 miles per hour. I'm Nathaniel. That's the weather outlook from KICY AM 850.

0: I grew up in a normal home in a normal town. All of a sudden, everything got crazy. I didn't talk to anybody about the way I was feeling. 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I started drinking. I just didn't want to deal with what was happening in my life. I knew about AA, but thought I was too young. I found out I was wrong. If you have a problem with your drinking, why don't you give AA a call? Alcoholics Anonymous. 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
1: Mary Peltola is not owned by billionaires. She believes government should work for the people, and that starts with fixing this rigged system.
2: Congress is half millionaires. It was not designed for that. It was designed to reflect the working people of Alaska. We need people who are willing to set aside their own personal stock portfolio and work for Alaskans. We've got to stop the insider trading. We've got to stop the ability for people to line their own pockets. We've got to enact term limits. 12 years in the Senate. If you can't get it done in that amount of time, go home. 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We need to show our leadership in Alaska.
1: Alaska's families deserve a fighter. The next senator from Alaska should be somebody who never forgets who she works for. And that person is Mary Peltola.
3: I'm Mary Peltola, and I approve this message.
4: Paid for by Alaskans for Mary.

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1: Welcome to another edition of Singspiration. I'm Bertha Silinalik Kowaluk. Thanks for joining us this evening as we bring you music recorded by your friends, neighbors, and relatives right here in Western Alaska.

And here's today's Time Again Telegraph message from KICY AM 850 to the residents of Icy View from Nome Joint Utility Systems. The boil water notice for Icy View is officially lifted. The water has been tested and is safe to drink. Again, to the residents of Icy View from Nome Joint Utility Systems, the boil water notice for Icy View is officially lifted. The water has been tested and is safe to drink. If you'd like us to send a personal message for you, call us toll-free from the village at 1-800-478-5429. Here in Nome, you can call us at 907-443-2213, and we'll get your timing and telegraph message on the air. Here's Western Alaska's weather outlook from KICY AM 850. For eastern Norton Sound and the Nulato Hills, including St. Michael and Elam, numerous showers, highs in the 60s, east winds to 10 miles per hour, becoming west in the afternoon. And tonight, cloudy, numerous showers, lows in the lower 50s, southwest winds to 15 miles per hour. For St. Lawrence Island, including Gamble and Savunga, mostly cloudy with scattered showers, highs in the lower 50s, north winds to 30 miles per hour, decreasing to 20 miles per hour late in the afternoon. Tonight, mostly cloudy with isolated showers, lows in the lower 40s, north winds to 20 miles per hour. For the Bering Strait coast, including Teller and King Island, mostly cloudy with scattered showers, highs around 50, north winds to 30 miles per hour. And tonight, mostly cloudy with scattered showers, lows in the mid-40s, north winds around 30 miles per hour. For the Yukon Delta coast, including Alaknuk and Hooper Bay, cloudy with scattered showers, highs in the lower 60s, northwest winds to 10 miles per hour. And tonight, cloudy with isolated showers, lows in the lower 50s, light winds. For the lower Yukon River, including Pitka's Point and Pilot Station, cloudy with scattered showers, highs in the lower 60s, south winds to 10 miles per hour. And tonight, cloudy with scattered showers, lows around 50, south winds to 15 miles per hour. For the Kuskokwim Delta, including Aniak and Tuxuk Bay, rain likely today, highs in the mid-50s, southwest winds to 20 miles per hour. And tonight, cloudy with a chance of rain, lows in the upper 40s, southwest winds to 15 miles per hour. And for the southern Seward Peninsula coast, including Nome and Banner Creek, numerous showers today, highs in the lower 60s, north winds to 15 miles per hour. And tonight, mostly cloudy with scattered showers, lows in the lower 50s, north winds to 15 miles per hour. I'm Nathaniel. That's the weather outlook from KICY AM 850.

0: We have a lot of fun offering prizes during the weekday mornings on The Breakfast Club. We'd like to remind you that KICY staff, volunteers, and Arctic Broadcasting Association board members and their families are not eligible to win these prizes. Thanks, and have fun with Bible Trivia and the Riddle Machine.
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3: Mary Peltola is not owned by billionaires. She believes government should work for the people, and that starts with fixing this rigged system.
4: Congress is half millionaires. It was not designed for that. It was designed to reflect the working people of Alaska. We need people who are willing to set aside their own personal stock portfolio and work for Alaskans. We've got to stop the insider trading. We've got to stop the ability for people to line their own pockets. We've got to enact term limits. 12 years in the Senate. If you can't get it done in that amount of time, go home. We don't want people in there making a career out of quadrupling their personal wealth. We need to show our leadership in Alaska.
3: Alaska's families deserve a fighter. The next senator from Alaska should be somebody who never forgets who she works for. And that person is Mary Peltola.
5: I'm Mary Peltola, and I approve this message.
6: Paid for by Alaskans for Mary.

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1: Welcome to another edition of Singspiration. I'm Bertha Silinilik-Kowalik. Thanks for joining us this evening as we bring you music recorded by your friends, neighbors, and relatives right here in Western Alaska.

0: name is Harold Brown and I live in White Mountain. And the thing I love about my community is that they support the dreams of teenagers. My dream is to become well known for making music and writing poems. My name is Harold Brown and I'm glad the community supports the teenagers' dreams.
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3: Here's Western Alaska's weather outlook from KICY AM 850 for Eastern Norton Sound and the Nulato Hills, including St. Michael and Elam. Numerous showers, highs in the 60s, east winds to 10 miles per hour, becoming west in the afternoon. And tonight, cloudy, numerous showers, lows in the lower 50s, southwest winds to 15 miles per hour. For St. Lawrence Island, including Gamble and Savunga, mostly cloudy with scattered showers, highs in the lower 50s, north winds to 30 miles per hour, decreasing to 20 miles per hour late in the afternoon. Tonight, mostly cloudy with isolated showers, lows in the lower 40s, north winds to 20 miles per hour. For the Bering Strait coast, including Teller and King Island, mostly cloudy with scattered showers, highs around 50, north winds to 30 miles per hour. And tonight, mostly cloudy with scattered showers, lows in the mid-40s, north winds around 30 miles per hour. For the Yukon Delta coast, including Alaknuk and Hooper Bay, cloudy with scattered showers, highs in the lower 60s, northwest winds to 10 miles per hour. And tonight, cloudy with isolated showers, lows in the lower 50s, light winds. For the lower Yukon River, including Pitka's Point and Pilot Station, cloudy with scattered showers, highs in the lower 60s, south winds to 10 miles per hour. And tonight, cloudy with scattered showers, lows around 50, south winds to 15 miles per hour. For the Kuskokwim Delta, including Aniak and Tuksuk Bay, rain likely today, highs in the mid-50s, southwest winds to 20 miles per hour. And tonight, cloudy with a chance of rain, lows in the upper 40s, southwest winds to 15 miles per hour. And for the southern Seward Peninsula coast, including Nome and Banner Creek, numerous showers today, highs in the lower 60s, north winds to 15 miles per hour. And tonight, mostly cloudy with scattered showers, lows in the lower 50s, north winds to 15 miles per hour. I'm Nathaniel. That's the weather outlook from KICY AM 850.

0: As a teenager, Brad Hutchcraft visited a Native American reservation in Arizona and was shocked by what he learned about reservations nationwide.
1: The highest rates of suicide, highest rates of abuse, violent crime, and all these different things. And how do we not know about this?
0: Since then, Brad has spent his life sharing the hope of Jesus Christ with Native American communities. And his ministry has a certain saying.
1: As long as there is breath, there is hope.
0: But why is that? And where does this hope come from? Here's Billy Graham.
2: Hope is both biologically and psychologically vital. Do you have that hope? The best for us here tonight is yet to come if we're in Christ. There's nothing but joy and gladness and encouragement and excitement as we look to the future.
0: Find out what it means to live with the hope and joy that only Jesus Christ can provide. 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
1: Here's Western Alaska's weather outlook from KICY AM 850. For Eastern Norton Sound and the Nulato Hills, including St. Michael and Elam, numerous showers, highs in the 60s, east winds to 10 miles per hour, becoming west in the afternoon. And tonight, cloudy, numerous showers, lows in the lower 50s, southwest winds to 15 miles per hour. For St. Lawrence Island, including Gamble and Savunga, mostly cloudy with scattered showers, highs in the lower 50s, north winds to 30 miles per hour, decreasing to 20 miles per hour late in the afternoon. Tonight, mostly cloudy with isolated showers, lows in the lower 40s, north winds to 20 miles per hour. For the Bering Strait coast, including Teller and King Island, mostly cloudy with scattered showers, highs around 50, north winds to 30 miles per hour. And tonight, mostly cloudy with scattered showers, lows in the mid-40s, north winds around 30 miles per hour. For the Yukon Delta coast, including Alaknuk and Hooper Bay, cloudy with scattered showers, highs in the lower 60s, northwest winds to 10 miles per hour. And tonight, cloudy with isolated showers, lows in the lower 50s, light winds. For the lower Yukon River, including Pitka's Point and Pilot Station, cloudy with scattered showers, highs in the lower 60s, south winds to 10 miles per hour. And tonight, cloudy with scattered showers, lows around 50, south winds to 15 miles per hour. For the Kuskokwim Delta, including Aniak and Tuxuk Bay, rain likely today, highs in the mid-50s, southwest winds to 20 miles per hour. And tonight, cloudy with a chance of rain, lows in the upper 40s, southwest winds to 15 miles per hour. And for the southern Seward Peninsula coast, including Nome and Banner Creek, numerous showers today, highs in the lower 60s, north winds to 15 miles per hour. And tonight, mostly cloudy with scattered showers, lows in the lower 50s, north winds to 15 miles per hour. I'm Nathaniel. That's the weather outlook from KICY AM 850.

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1: This is an announcement from the Alaska Department of Fish and Game in Nome for the Norton Sound District. Commercial salmon gillnet fishing will open for one 24-hour period in Norton Sound Subdistricts 2 through 6. That's the Gullivan, Elam, Norton Bay, Shaktulik, and Unalakleet Subdistricts. Norton Sound Subdistricts 2 through 6 will open to commercial salmon fishing for one 24-hour period from 6 p.m. Thursday, August 20th until 6 p.m. Friday, August 21st. All commercial fishing periods are directed to target coho salmon with gillnet mesh size restricted to 6 inches or smaller. And as previously announced, in the Nome subdistricts, marine waters west of Cape Nome open to subsistence gillnet fishing 7 days per week starting on Sunday, August 16th. However, all fresh waters of the Nome subdistrict will remain closed to subsistence gillnet fishing from 6 p.m. on Mondays until 6 p.m. on Wednesdays each week. Marine waters east of Cape Nome remains open to subsistence fishing 24 hours per day, 7 days per week. Additionally, the use of beach seine gear to subsistence fish in Subdistrict 1, the Nome Subdistrict, closed at midnight, that's 12:01 a.m., on August 15th. For any fisheries questions or for assistance obtaining a subsistence permit, please call Fish and Game in Nome at 907-443-5167. This has been an informational update from the Alaska Department of Fish and Game in Nome. Hey, stay safe out there and good luck.
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3: The next Nome tide will be a low tide at 3:44 a.m., followed by a high tide at 10:24 a.m.
4: The marine forecast for Western Alaska coastal waters out to 15 nautical miles, posted 3:46 a.m., Tuesday, August 18th, outlook to Wednesday. Zone 2802, Dull Point to Quick Pack. Today, north winds 10 knots, seas 3 feet. Tonight, west winds 10 knots, seas 3 feet. Wednesday, northwest winds 10 knots, seas 3 feet. Wednesday night, northwest winds 10 knots, seas 2 feet. Zone 2803, Quick Pack to Cape Stevens. Today, south winds 10 knots, seas 3 feet. Tonight, south winds 10 knots, seas 3 feet. Wednesday, south winds 10 knots, seas 3 feet. Wednesday night, southwest winds 10 knots, seas 2 feet. Zone 2804, Cape Stevens to Moses Point. Today, south winds 15 knots, seas 3 feet. Tonight, south winds 15 knots, seas 3 feet. Wednesday, southwest winds 15 knots, seas 3 feet, rain showers. Wednesday night, south winds 10 knots, seas 2 feet. Zone 2805, Moses Point to Sledge Island. Small craft advisory in effect through this morning. Today, north winds 25 knots, seas 3 feet, subsiding. Tonight, north winds 15 knots, seas 3 feet. Wednesday, north winds 15 knots, seas 3 feet. Wednesday night, northwest winds 10 knots, seas 2 feet. Zone 2806, Sledge Island to Wales. There's a gale warning in effect through early this morning. Today, north winds 25 knots, seas 6 feet. Tonight, north winds 25 knots, seas 5 feet. Wednesday, north winds 20 knots, seas 4 feet. Wednesday night, northwest winds 15 knots, seas 3 feet. Zone 2816, south side of St. Lawrence Island. There's a small craft advisory in effect through early this morning. Today, north winds 15 knots, seas 5 feet. Tonight, north winds 15 knots, seas 4 feet. Wednesday, north winds 10 knots, seas 3 feet. Wednesday night, west winds 10 knots, seas 2 feet. Zone 2817, north side of St. Lawrence Island. Today, north winds 20 knots, seas 8 feet. Tonight, north winds 15 knots, seas 6 feet. Wednesday, north winds 15 knots, seas 4 feet. Wednesday night, southwest winds 10 knots, seas 3 feet.
5: This is the Alaska Department of Fish and Game with a Yukon River subsistence fishing announcement recorded on Friday, August 14th. In the Anoka River and Paimute Slough, including the community of Shagaluk, subsistence fishing for fall chum and coho salmon is currently closed. Chinook, chum, and coho salmon must be released alive immediately from selective gear types. Subsistence fishing with 4-inch or smaller mesh nets, district-wide, is currently open on a weekly schedule from noon Thursdays to noon Sundays. Subsistence fishing for whitefish and other non-salmon with 6-inch gill nets is open in designated, non-salmon areas off the main stem river only. Please see Fall Season Advisory Announcement Number 3 for the named lists, GPS coordinates, and maps of these designated whitefish harvest areas. Both 4-inch and 6-inch nets are restricted to 60 feet or less in length, cannot block more than half the width of any waterway, and must be operated as a set net near shore. Effective 8 a.m. Monday, August 17th, subsistence fishing for salmon and non-salmon will open upstream of the lines listed in Fall Season Advisory Announcement Number 11, 24 hours per day, 7 days per week, with 6-inch or smaller mesh gill nets and all other legal subsistence gear. All fish caught may be retained. In the Coastal District, District 1, District 2, and the remainder of District 3, from the Nautsquinnett Peninsula north to Point Romanoff, including the Black River and the communities of Chivac, Hooper Bay, Scammon Bay, Ninamiqua, Lukanuk, Amonic, Kotlik, Mountain Village, Pickus Point, St. Mary's, Pilot Station, Marshall, Russian Mission, and Holy Cross, subsistence fishing for fall chum and coho salmon will remain closed. Chinook, chum, and coho salmon must be released alive immediately from selective gear types. Subsistence fishing with 4-inch or smaller mesh nets district-wide will be open on a weekly schedule from noon Thursdays to noon Sundays until further notice. Nets are restricted to 60 feet or less in length and must be operated as a set net near shore. Subsistence fishing for whitefish and other non-salmon with 6-inch gill nets is open in designated non-salmon areas off the main stem river only. Please see Fall Season Advisory Announcements Numbers 1, 2, and 3 for the named lists, GPS coordinates, and maps of these designated whitefish harvest areas. Nets are restricted to 60 feet or less in length, cannot block more than half the width of any waterway, and must be operated as a set net near shore. Please note that there is a federal special action in place and that federal closures align with this announcement. Contact Holly Carroll at 907-351-3029 for more information. Thank you for listening.

The boil water notice for Icy View is officially lifted. The water has been tested and is safe to drink. If you'd like us to send a personal message for you, call us toll-free from the village at 1-800-478-5429. Here in Nome, you can call us at 907-443-2213, and we'll get your timing and telegraph message on the air.

has taught us that in returning and rest, we shall be saved. In quietness and in confidence shall be our strength. By the might of thy Spirit, lift us, we pray thee, to thy presence, where we may be still and know that thou art God. Amen. Welcome to Night Sounds. I'm Bill Pierce. I don't know what your disposition is right now or what kind of a day you've had, but it would seem to me that a good many of you would enjoy just a little bit of peace and quiet, some inspiration, some audio touching, and certainly peace. Tonight's program is entitled A Time to Be Silent. And I thought it might be therapeutic to you to just imagine you're by a quiet stream somewhere, listening to the sounds of the environment.

O Lord, teach me to be patient. Teach me to go slow. Teach me how to wait on you. When my way I do not know. Teach me the sweet forbearance when things do not go right. So I remain unruffled when others grow uptight. Teach me how to be quiet. My racing, rising heart, so I may hear the answer you are trying to impart. Teach me to let go, dear God, and pray undisturbed, until my heart is filled with inner peace, and I learn to know

Robert Farnon Orchestra and Sounds of the Environment. The music, incidentally, was entitled Flute Fantasy. And we're reading tonight from the works of Helen Steiner Rice, a poetess who has written, incidentally, more than 2 million poems. That's hard to imagine. Our music tonight continuing with works of the classics. We'll be hearing excerpts from the Symphony No. 102 in B-flat major by Franz Joseph Haydn, and also an excerpt from the Amaryllis Suite by Handel. So we may know God better and feel his quiet power, let us daily, nightly, keep in silence a meditation hour. For to understand God's greatness and to use his gifts each day, the soul must learn to meet him in a meditative way. For our Father tells his children that if they would know his will, they must seek him in the silence, when all is calm and still. For nature's greatest forces are found in quiet things, like softly falling snowflakes, drifting down on angels' wings, or petals dropping soundlessly from a lovely full-blown rose. So God comes closest to us when our souls are in repose. So let us plan with prayerful care to always allocate a certain portion of each day to be still and meditate. For when everything is quiet and we're lost in meditation, our soul is then preparing for a deeper dedication that will make it wholly possible to quietly endure the violent world around us. For in God, we are secure.

within the crowded city, where life is swift and fleet. Do you ever look for Jesus upon the busy street, above the noise and laughter that is empty, cruel, and loud? Do you listen for the voice of God in the restless, surging crowd? Do you pause in meditation on life's thoroughfare and offer up thanksgiving or say a word of prayer? Well, if you would find the Savior, no need to search afar. For God is all around you, no matter where you are, whether on a country road or a busy, crowded street.

O God, widen my vision, so I may see the afflictions you have sent to me, not as a cross too heavy to bear, that weighs me down in gloomy despair, not as something to hate and despise, but a gift of love sent in disguise, something to draw me closer to you, to teach me patience and forbearance too. May this affliction somehow show me more clearly the way to serve you and love you more every day. Something priceless and precious and rare that will keep me forever safe in thy care. Aware of the spiritual strength that is mine in my selfish, small will, may these be lost in thy

So when I looked at those flowers, I was looking at God. For they bloomed in his sun and grew in his sod. And each lovely flower was a voice from above that whispered a message of kindness and love. For I sense in my heart, and I know you do too, that God speaks to us all through the kind things we do. And when I looked at those flowers, I couldn't help but feel that they brought heaven nearer and made God so real. The words that make the soul rejoice are spoken by the heart's still voice.

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My work is unfinished and my desk is piled high, and my unanswered mail seems to reach to the sky. I'm pressured and pushed until I'm dizzy. There's never a minute I'm not crazily busy. 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I'm working so tensely in my own self-centered way. I've no time to listen for what God has to say. And hard as I work at the end of the day, I know in my heart I did not pay my way. But God in His mercy looks down on us all. And though what we've done is so pitifully small, He makes us feel welcome to kneel down and pray for the chance to do better as we start a new day.

music by George Frederick Handel from the Amarilla Suite and also a portion of the Water Music Suite. And you're in tune with Night Sounds. I'm Bill Pierce. Thank you so much for stopping my way tonight. I've titled our program, A Time to Be Silent. And that's one of the reasons we're on the air with you, night by night. So that we might come apart and rest a while, as the scriptures admonish. And now and then we'll do a program of psalms or other portions of scripture and the classics, poetry and classics. You don't hear classical music much anymore, except on the fine arts stations in the larger cities. Yet, as we found out through the response to Night Sounds, when we do a program like this, there is perhaps a minority, but a very vocal one, who enjoy and revere the music of the classics. So tonight, our music is selected to help us to relax, to wind down, and be quiet and still before the Lord. Which certainly is conducive to sleep and to good rest through the night. If we can be of added help to you beyond the program, please let us know. Our mailing address is Night Sounds, Wheaton, Illinois, 60189. A time to be silent.

beyond that which words can interpret or theology can explain, the soul feels a shower of refreshment that falls like the gentle rain on hearts that are parched with problems and are searching to find the way to somehow attract God's attention through well-chosen words as they pray. Not knowing that God, in His wisdom, can sense all man's worry and woe. For there is nothing man can conceal that God does not already know. So kneel in prayer in His presence, and you'll find no need to speak, for softly, in silent communion, God grants you the peace that you seek.

To try to run away from life is impossible to do. For no matter where you chance to go, your troubles follow you. For though the scenery is different, when you look inside, you'll find the same deep, restless longings that you thought you left behind. So when life becomes a problem much too great for us to bear, instead of trying to escape, let us withdraw in prayer. For withdrawal means renewal. If we withdraw to pray and listen in the quietness to hear what God will say.

prayed on my knees in the morning. I have prayed as I walked along. I have prayed in the silence and darkness. And I've prayed to the tune of the song. I have prayed in the midst of triumph, and I've prayed when I've suffered defeat. I have prayed on the sands of the seashore, where the waves of the ocean beat. I have prayed in a velvet-hushed forest, where the quietness calmed my fears. I have prayed through suffering and heartache, when my eyes were blinded with tears. I have prayed in churches and in chapels, cathedrals and synagogues too, but often I've had the feeling that my prayers were not getting through. And I realized then that our Father is not really concerned where we pray, or impressed by our manner of worship, or the eloquent words we say. He is only concerned with our hearts, our feelings, and he looks deep within our souls and spirits and hears the cry of our soul's deep need that no words could ever impart. So it isn't the prayer that's expressive or offered in some special spot. It's the sincere plea of a sinner. And God can tell whether or not we honestly seek his forgiveness and earnestly mean what we say. And then only, he answers the prayer that we fervently pray. Psalm 23 should be read slowly and carefully with deep meditation, not recited from memory, but meditated upon quietly. The Lord is my shepherd, I shall lack nothing. He makes me lie down in green pastures. He leads me beside quiet waters. He restores my soul. He guides me in paths of righteousness for his name's sake. Even though I walk through the valley of the shadow of death, I will fear no evil, for you are with me. Your rod and your staff, they comfort me. You prepare a table before me in the presence of my enemies. You anoint my head with oil. My cup overflows. Surely goodness and mercy will follow me all the days of my life, and I will dwell in the house of the Lord forever. And tonight we have read from the works of Helen Steiner Rice, as she's written so simply and eloquently, of faith meditation and of a time to be silent. We've heard the works of Haydn, Bach,

Thank you for joining us tonight in this very special type of program. Each night we come on the air with something a little bit different. Various types of outreaches, topics, directions, and thinking. If we can be of added help to you, please don't hesitate to let us know. I want to be your friend, and I would be honored to have you as a member of the Night Sounds family. But even more important than this, to be members of God's family is so urgent. If you've never reached out in faith and asked His forgiveness of your sins and turned your life over to Him, would you do so now and let us know? I'd like to send materials. Our mailing address, Night Sounds, Wheaton, Illinois, 60189. Thank you again for being there, and until next time, a peaceful night.

0: This is KICY, Nome. Now, by permission of the Federal Communications Commission and the International Telecommunications Union in Geneva, Switzerland, we turn our signal directionally westward into Russia and begin broadcasting the good news of the gospel in the Russian language.
1: Говорит радио «Голос Арктики» из города Ноум на Аляске, Соединенные Штаты Америки.

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1: With Alaska News, I'm Nathaniel Hobbs. Democratic governor candidates Jonathan Chris Tompkins and Tom Begich and Republican candidates Bernadette Wilson and Dave Bronson led in early vote counting for Alaska's Tuesday primary election for governor. 17 people, including 2 Democrats, 12 Republicans, and 3 independents, are seeking to replace Governor Mike Dunleavy, who is term limited and unable to run again this year. As of 2 a.m. Wednesday, with 378 of the 402 precincts reporting results from Election Day, Chris Tompkins had 21.7% of the vote, Begich had 20.1%, and Wilson had 10.5%, with Bronson carrying 8.4%. The first candidate outside the top four was Republican Treg Taylor with 7.5%, followed by Republican Click Bishop with 7.1%. Ballot counting is expected to continue through August 28th, the deadline for mailed absentee ballots to reach the Alaska Division of Elections. Candidates who finish in the top four have until August 31st to decide whether they will remain in the race or withdraw. In 2022 and 2024, several high-finishing candidates have withdrawn from the statewide races in order to consolidate party support, and the leading governor candidates have said they are considering their options. And NOAA Fisheries is turning to new technology to improve how scientists study Alaska's vast and changing marine environment. The Alaska Fisheries Science Center is developing and deploying tools including uncrewed surface vessels, drones, underwater robots, sonar, specialized cameras, environmental DNA, and artificial intelligence. One example is the use of uncrewed surface vehicles alongside NOAA research ships doing Alaska pollock surveys. The robotic vessels can help cover the same survey area in about 40% less time than a ship operating alone, while scientists aboard the ship continue collecting biological samples. Other autonomous underwater vehicles are operating for more than 12 hours, tracking acoustically tagged fish while also recording conditions in the surrounding water. Scientists are also using seafloor-mounted sonar systems to continuously monitor fish movement and abundance over long periods. NOAA says these technologies expand the amount of information scientists collect while reducing costs, environmental impacts, and the amount of time needed to complete the surveys. And that's Alaska News.
2: With Sports Shorts, I'm Cody. In some baseball news this morning, Kazuma Okamoto broke Toronto's rookie home run record with his 25th. Josh Smith and Alejandro Kirk also homered, and the Blue Jays beat AL-leading Tampa Bay 10-5 in the opener of their series. In other action, Shohei Ohtani hit a two-run shot to reach 30 homers for the 6th straight season, and Freddie Freeman had 2 hits and 2 RBIs as the LA Dodgers beat the Colorado Rockies 7-6. And the Milwaukee Brewers matched baseball's modern era record for the biggest shutout, beating the Seattle Mariners 22-0 behind 3-run homers from Christian Yelich, David Hamilton, and Luis Lara, and a 2-run shot by Jake Bowers. Since 1901, the only previous 22-0 victories were by Pittsburgh in 1975 and Cleveland in 2004. And that's Sports Shorts.
1: Here's Western Alaska's weather outlook from KICY AM 850. For Eastern Norton Sound and the Nulato Hills, including St. Michael and Elam, cloudy with scattered showers today, highs in the upper 50s, southwest winds to 15 miles per hour. And tonight, cloudy with scattered showers, lows in the upper 40s, southwest winds to 10 miles per hour. For St. Lawrence Island, including Gamble and Savunga, mostly cloudy, highs in the lower 50s, light winds. And tonight, mostly cloudy, lows in the mid-40s, southwest winds to 10 miles per hour. For the Bering Strait Coast, including Tin City and Shishmaref, cloudy today, highs in the upper 40s, north winds to 15 miles per hour. And tonight, mostly cloudy, lows in the mid-40s, northwest winds to 10 miles per hour, becoming southwest after midnight. For the Yukon Delta coast, including Amonic and Mountain Village, cloudy with scattered showers, highs in the mid-50s, light winds. And tonight, cloudy with isolated showers, lows in the upper 40s, and light winds. For the lower Yukon River, including Russian Mission and Pilot Station, mostly cloudy with isolated showers, highs in the lower 60s, southwest winds to 10 miles per hour. And tonight, mostly cloudy with isolated showers, lows in the upper 40s, light winds. For the Kuskokwim Delta, including Tuntutuliak and Hooper Bay, mostly cloudy, a chance of rain, highs in the mid-50s, light winds. And tonight, mostly cloudy with a slight chance of showers, lows around 50, variable wind 10 miles per hour. And for the southern Seward Peninsula coast, including Nome and Dexter, mostly cloudy, numerous showers, highs in the mid-50s, northwest winds to 10 miles per hour. And tonight, mostly cloudy with isolated showers, lows in the mid-40s, light winds. I'm Nathaniel, and that's the weather outlook from KICY AM 850.

0: Well, top of the morning to you. It is 7-Eleven on the Breakfast Club, and we are not your we're not your gas station, but we are the Breakfast Club, and glad to be here with you this morning. My name is Nathaniel Hobbs, and really grateful to have my wife join me here this morning. Good morning.
1: Good morning. To be here.
0: Well, we
1: chilly out there, but it's warm in the station.
0: It's very warm in here. We have fans ripping everywhere, trying to keep the heat out of the building and keep all this equipment from melting down. And it's okay. We're glad to grateful for electricity that allows the fans to run. We do have some notes for you from the KICY clipboard. The boil water notice for Ice of You has officially been lifted.
1: Hooray!
0: And yes, thanks to Norm Joint Utility for all they do to keep us healthy and safe. But they did the test, and everything came back clear. And it was tested negative for total coliform and E. coli. And so that's good. It's really good. So if you have any questions about any of that, you can give them a call, 907-443-6310, and find out whatever you need to find out.
1: That's right. Terry's Pet Food Pantry and Rabies vaccinations. Sorry about that. They are available from 5 to 6 p.m. the first and third Friday of every month at 508 West Tobuk Alley. Donations of small animal or fish food, kibble, canned food, or non-rawhide pet treats are always appreciated. For more information, you can call 907-443-2633.
0: And as we've been saying, Norton Sound Health Corporation's fish cutting tables are up and located there at the mouth of the Nome River. And thanks to them for providing those tables. I've seen lots of people in the space using them or around them. And so that's been a real helpful tool. They're just requesting that they stay in those locations and keep them clean, washed off for the next person.
1: That's such a great community service. Yes, it makes it doable.
0: Such a blessing.
1: Hey, the Nome Rec Center hosts Kinder Gym. Especially on rainy days like this, that's a good reminder. For kids 6 years and younger, Monday, Wednesday, and Friday, 10 a.m. to noon, they get all these toys pulled out, bikes, fun things. It's in the main gymnasium. 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
0: Wonderful. The menus for the Nome Elementary School breakfast today is breakfast sausage biscuit, assorted canned fruit, fresh fruit, and milk. And for lunch, it's corn dog, grilled cheese sandwich, garden bar, sliced carrots, again, canned and fresh fruit, as well as milk.
1: There you have it. Over here at the XYZ Senior Center downtown, they're having teriyaki chicken with rice, Normandy blend, and peaches. And they kind of read my mind. I sent myself a recipe last night for me to make tonight, a crock pot sesame ginger. It's going to be not beef, but mousse for us in the slow cooker over rice. Kind of similar. Sesame ginger, a little bit like teriyaki. I think that's what we're having for dinner tonight.
0: Wow, that sounds fabulous.
1: But this is the Breakfast Club. What? So get your coffee going. Get ready. We've got Bible trivia coming up today.
0: Coming up. And right now, we've got Paid in Full from Louder with What Victory? Number 25 on the Southern Gospel charts this week.

0: Well, the sun rose at 7:04 this morning, which was just a few moments ago. That's changing rapidly as sunrise gets later in the day.
1: I see no evidence of the sunrise. Just saying.
0: Well, it's up
1: there. I was out there. You're telling me it really did come up?
0: It's up.
1: All right.
0: It's going to set at 11:03, and that's a loss of 6 minutes, 42 seconds over yesterday. That's today, 16 hours. Straight up, 16 hours of daylight that you have to do all the last minute things you need to do before winter.
1: I will take all those minutes.
0: I'm joking. It's just the way life is. I heard somebody already using the word fall, and it does have that sense to it, but it's not quite there. Maybe it's an Indian summer. I don't know. We're still in summer, so we'll leave it there.
1: Okay.
0: Today's records were set in 2004 for the high. It was 80 degrees.
1: Beautiful. That was our first summer living in Nome.
0: 2004, we hit 80 degrees. In 1929, 1966, we had record lows tied for record low of 28 degrees on this day.
1: My heart hurts for everybody on those days. I will gratefully accept our mild temperatures today.
0: Cold day.
1: That's the thing, is it's a little chilly, but it doesn't have the bite that fall brings. So I say we're still in summer.
0: Not even. Yeah, it's pretty nice. But we have people that are, you know, always getting older every day, including myself. And so we want to celebrate somebody's day of getting aged.
1: Growing fine, I think. We've got Andrew Nashluk, Kaylin Glogrigan, Stan Piscoya, Flora, and Oren Ayatunguk all celebrating birthdays.
0: Awesome.
2: Happy

0: It was also on this day, 1929, the comedy Amos and Andy show made it to the radio network debut on NBC. And I know that because my parents shared that. My dad actually shared those oldies with me back in the day, the Amos and Andy show. Can't get it out of my mouth today. And they were pretty funny. You know, we've lost something in the moving forward and maturing of life and video. You know, video changed everything. And we've lost something of the imagination, I think. And, of course, literature helps to do that when we read. But it seems to me that computers, AI, and everything takes all of that over, and we're losing something in time. But the Amos and Andy show was a fun one.
1: You know, if you just type that into your Google search bar, there you can listen online. Yep. It's amazing the things that we can find.
0: That's very true.
1: Yeah, kind of fun.
0: Yeah, more literacy.
1: Blast from the past.
0: Yes. Our verse of the day from God's Word reminds us what the important things are in life and the most important decisions. It's out of 1 John chapter 5 today, and it's 1 John 5:12.
1: It says, whoever has the Son has life. Whoever does not have the Son of God does not have life.
0: Jesus is the way, the truth, and the life. Without him, we've missed it all. So whoever has the Son has life. And so may the Lord fill you with his life today. If you have Jesus, Satan's always trying to tell us that we're living in, you know, squalor. But Christ said he came that we might have life and have it more abundant and free. And we know that means more than just on this physical plane. It also means for all eternity.
1: Amen.
0: Hallelujah for that. 1 John 5:12. That's from the New International Version of the Bible. Up next is Tarn Wells with Breathe On It. Thanks for joining us on the Breakfast Club. Uvla lotak. Oh, not the ptarmigan right now. It's supposed to be this one.

0: to the residents of Icy View from Nome Joint Utility Systems. The boil water notice for Icy View is officially lifted. The water has been tested and is safe to drink. That's to the residents of Icy View from the Nome Joint Utility Systems. The boil water notice for Icy View is officially lifted. The water has been tested and it is safe to drink.
1: 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In Nome, you can call us at 907-443-2213, and we'll get your timing and telegraph message on the air. Covering it in both ends of the spectrum here today. Well, here's Doyle Lawson, Quicksilver, taking us into the bottom of the hour in news. The Bible told me so.

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1: From the Christian News Radio Network, I'm Jim Miller. President Trump says there are no ongoing talks with Iran to end the war, none are scheduled. In a Truth Social post yesterday morning, Trump said the U.S. naval blockade in the Strait of Hormuz remains in full force and effect. It comes as the memorandum of understanding between the U.S. and Iran to pause the fighting expired on Monday. Prosecutors have announced charges in what Justice Department is describing as a massive cyber threat operation tied to Iran. Here's News Nation's Blake Berman.
2: 17 Iranians now accused of hacking into nearly 300 organizations, including American universities, businesses, and government agencies dating all the way back to 2013. Now, the Justice Department saying the hackers stole academic data, emails, and other intellectual property on behalf of Iran's Revolutionary Guard in what they're calling a hacking for hire operation targeting American intellectual property.
1: Announcement comes weeks after the government warned of potential cyber attacks on water systems that could be linked to Iran. More news coming up. Now a word from our sponsor.
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2: The Justice Department says it's indicted 17 Iranians accused of orchestrating a cyber piracy campaign backed by the Islamic Revolutionary Guard. DOJ says the hackers targeted U.S. universities and companies, including HBO. In a years-long campaign, 9 of the 17 suspects were previously charged for illegally accessing computer systems at 144 U.S.-based universities. Maritime authorities reporting on a third ship attack in the Middle East in the past day comes as the UAE announces they're cutting off all trade with Iran. News Nation's Robert Sherman reports from Qatar.
3: This is what their foreign ministry said just a short while ago. In light of regional escalations that undermine regional and international peace and security, all trade, commercial exchanges, and financial transactions with Iran have been halted until further notice. When it comes to what those regional escalations are, the two missiles that were fired earlier today, but also these attacks on ships in recent days, three new ones were confirmed just today that happened over the last few days.
2: Hot weather sticks around. The South set to feel sweltering temps this week. Triple-digit heat expected to hit parts of South Carolina, Oklahoma, and Texas. 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To hear this and other reports on demand, visit ChristianNewsRadio.org.
4: With Alaska News, I'm Nathaniel Hobbs. Democratic governor candidates Jonathan Chris Tompkins and Tom Begich and Republican candidates Bernadette Wilson and Dave Bronson led in early vote counting for Alaska's Tuesday primary election for governor. 17 people, including 2 Democrats, 12 Republicans, and 3 independents, are seeking to replace Governor Mike Dunleavy, who is term limited and unable to run again this year. As of 2 a.m. Wednesday, with 378 of the 402 precincts reporting results from Election Day, Chris Tompkins had 21.7% of the vote, Begich had 20.1%, and Wilson had 10.5%, with Bronson carrying 8.4%. The first candidate outside the top four was Republican Treg Taylor with 7.5%, followed by Republican Click Bishop with 7.1%. Ballot counting is expected to continue through August 28th, the deadline for mailed absentee ballots to reach the Alaska Division of Elections. Candidates who finish in the top four have until August 31st to decide whether they will remain in the race or withdraw. In 2022 and 2024, several high-finishing candidates have withdrawn from the statewide races in order to consolidate party support, and the leading governor candidates have said they are considering their options. And NOAA Fisheries is turning to new technology to improve how scientists study Alaska's vast and changing marine environment. The Alaska Fisheries Science Center is developing and deploying tools including uncrewed surface vessels, drones, underwater robots, sonar, specialized cameras, environmental DNA, and artificial intelligence. One example is the use of uncrewed surface vehicles alongside NOAA research ships doing Alaska Pollock surveys. The robotic vessels can help cover the same survey area in about 40% less time than a ship operating alone, while scientists aboard the ship continue collecting biological samples. Other autonomous underwater vehicles are operating for more than 12 hours, tracking acoustically tagged fish while also recording conditions in the surrounding water. Scientists are also using seafloor-mounted sonar systems to continuously monitor fish movement and abundance over long periods. NOAA says these technologies expand the amount of information scientists collect while reducing costs, environmental impacts, and the amount of time needed to complete the surveys. And that's Alaska News.
5: With Sports Shorts, I'm Cody. In some baseball news this morning, Kazuma Okamoto broke Toronto's rookie home run record with his 25th. Josh Smith and Alejandro Kirk also homered, and the Blue Jays beat AL-leading Tampa Bay 10-5 in the opener of their series. In other action, Shohei Ohtani hit a two-run shot to reach 30 homers for the 6th straight season, and Freddie Freeman had 2 hits and 2 RBIs as the LA Dodgers beat the Colorado Rockies 7-6. And the Milwaukee Brewers matched baseball's modern era record for the biggest shutout, beating the Seattle Mariners 22-0 behind three-run homers from Christian Yelich, David Hamilton, and Luis Lara, and a two-run shot by Jake Bowers. Since 1901, the only previous 22-0 victories were by Pittsburgh in 1975 and Cleveland in 2004. And that's Sports Shorts.
4: Here's the fast forecast from KICY AM 850. For Eastern Norton Sound and the Nulato Hills, cloudy with scattered showers, highs in the upper 50s, southwest winds to 15 miles per hour. For St. Lawrence Island, mostly cloudy, highs in the lower 50s, light winds. For the Bering Strait Coast, cloudy, highs in the upper 40s, north winds 15 miles per hour. For the Yukon Delta Coast, cloudy with scattered showers, highs in the mid-50s, light winds. For the lower Yukon River, mostly cloudy with isolated showers, highs in the lower 60s, southwest winds to 10 miles per hour. For the Kuskokwim Delta, mostly cloudy, a chance of rain, highs in the mid-50s, light winds. And for the southern Seward Peninsula Coast, mostly cloudy, numerous showers, highs in the mid-50s, northwest winds to 10 miles per hour. We'll have the extended forecast in about a half hour here on KICY AM 850.
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7: Oh, hello there, boys and girls. I'm Charlotte the Spider.
8: Welcome to Nature Corner, Charlotte. What are you going to tell the boys and girls today?
7: I'm going to teach them how I build my beautiful web.
8: Ooh, that sounds fascinating, Charlotte. Many times I've gone outside early in the morning and I've seen your sparkling, shimmering web dripping with dew.
7: Well, that's my home, Uncle Bob.
8: What is your web made of, Charlotte?
9: Liquid silk.
8: Where do you get this liquid silk?
9: From my body. See, there's a silk factory in my abdomen that the Creator put there.
8: Oh, I see. And the liquid changes to a strong silk thread when it comes outside.
9: Oh, my land. It's stronger than a piece of steel wire the same size.
8: Really?
9: Really. My Creator knew I needed a strong web to help me catch my food, so he designed my silk stronger than a steel piece of wire the same size.
8: Wow. Does your silk thread stretch?
9: Oh, yes. A piece 10 inches long stretches to 12 inches before it will snap.
8: Hey, that is super. A 10-inch piece stretches another 2 inches.
9: Right on, Uncle Bob. And that's good because the bugs I catch in my web hit it quite hard. And it's good that it stretches.
8: And because the silk stretches, it has give in it, like a trampoline.
9: Right. And it also has a lot of stickiness in it, too.
8: You betcha. I know that quite well, Charlotte. Tell me exactly how you build your web from start to finish.
9: I select the perfect site out in the meadow near the top of a small spruce tree.
8: Okay, Charlotte, let's go for it.
9: You know how the spruce branches fork upwards near the top of the tree?
8: Sure.
9: Well, sir, I push out a 2-foot length of strong silk thread and stick it to the end of one of those branches.
8: Okay.
9: Then I pick up the dangling other end of the silk thread with my front claws and toss it into the wind.
8: And the wind blows it to where you want it to go?
9: Sure. Most of the time it sails right over to where I want it to go, straight over to that other branch.
8: Super. And it sticks fast, doesn't it?
9: You bet, Uncle Bob.
8: Oh, that's nifty.
9: Now, this is called my bridge line. It's a horizontal line that holds up the rest of the web that I'll build.
8: Why do you call it the bridge line?
9: Because I use it as a bridge.
8: Oh.
9: I scamper across the line and attach several short silk lines to it here and there and hook them to overhanging branches.
8: I see. Well, that makes your bridge line extra strong, doesn't it?
9: Yes, it's got to be because it's really the foundation for my web.
8: Oh, it's important to have a solid foundation. Now, what do you do next, Charlotte?
9: I walk over to the middle of the bridge line, see? Attach a new silk thread from my abdomen and fall straight down.
8: Hee hee, that's neat. As you fall, your weight pulls the silk thread out of your spinnerets in your abdomen.
9: And I can stop anytime I like. I've got good brakes.
8: You certainly have. And when you do?
9: I attach the end of this vertical line to a branch of the spruce tree.
8: Yeah, and it's nice and tight now, I can tell.
9: Right. You see the shape of my web now, Uncle Bob?
8: Yes, it looks like the letter T, Charlotte.
9: Right. Now I climb halfway up that T and add a piece of silk thread. That'll be the middle of my web, the hub.
8: Okay, now where do you go with the other end?
9: With the other end in my mouth, I climb to the top of my bridge and turn right.
8: How far do you go?
9: Only an inch, and I tack this new line to the bridge line, see?
8: So now you have a line that angles up to the bridge, kind of like a radial line.
9: Right. Now, Uncle Bob, I'll go back down to the middle of my web and add another silk line. and scamper up the line I just put up.
8: Okay, I see it. And you'll attach it on the bridge line an inch to the right of the other line.
9: Yes, and now I go back to the middle of my web again.
8: The hub.
9: Sure, like the hub of a wheel.
8: Now, these lines that you're adding from a hub are kind of like spokes in a bicycle wheel.
9: Right. I keep adding these spokes or radial lines until I come to the end of my bridge.
8: Then what do you do?
9: I attach a line to the end of the bridge and drop straight down and attach it to a branch in the spruce tree.
8: Oh, I see what you're doing. You're building a frame to attach the other spokes to.
9: Exactly. It's like the wheel. I climb back to the hub of my web and attach a new spoke line and climb up the last spoke that I put in.
8: And you neatly attach it about an inch from the other spoke.
9: It's starting to look like the spokes of the wheel now, isn't it, Uncle Bob?
8: It sure is, Charlotte. Now, when you're finished with the spokes, you'll connect the spokes crosswise, won't you?
9: Yes, it's like tying a string from one spoke to the other and connecting all the spokes to make them strong.
8: Wow, Christ the Creator sure made you intelligent.
9: Uncle Bob, did you know that baby spiders are not taught how to build webs by their parents?
8: Oh, I didn't know that. Well, who teaches them this geometry?
9: Oh, the great Creator put that scientific geometry information in our genes.
8: Isn't that super? That shows how great he is. He makes web building automatic for spiders. Okay, keep going now. Let's see, you're tying the spokes of your web together, right, Charlotte?
9: At the top, I attach my sticky silk thread to the top spoke and jump an inch across to the next spoke. Attach the thread and keep doing this until I've gone around the web circle.
8: I see. Then you move in an inch or so and go around again.
9: And again and again and again and again until I'm down near the hub or the center of my web.
8: Okay, what do you do then?
9: Go into the center of my web and wait for the big jolt.
8: That's when a bug or a flying insect smashes into your web.
9: Right. I mean, I could be snoozing, but the jolt wakes me up.
8: And that sticky web traps the flyer bug.
9: Then I go down, nip him, and give him my anesthetic so he'll stop kicking.
8: And then it's chow time.
9: You're right. I stay alive because of my web.
8: You bet. That's the maker's plan. Now, how long does it take you to build a web?
9: 1 hour.
8: Only an hour to do all that work?
9: Only an hour.
8: 60 minutes and you get all that done. Wow. Well, I guess it helps if you know how. Charlotte, what time of the day do you build your web?
9: Just before the sun comes up, Uncle Doc.
8: Many times when I get up, I see a new web stretched across the sidewalk from the tree to the bush.
9: Well, I got that done just before the sun came up.
8: How can you see then? It's dark.
9: No problem, Uncle Bob. I can see great.
8: So if I wanted to see you build your web, I'd have to get up maybe 4 or 5 o'clock in the morning.
9: Right. And use a red flashlight when you watch me. That won't scare me.
8: Oh, sure. Spiders cannot see red light.
9: Right. See, we're like earthworms in that respect. We get frightened by regular lights.
8: Okay, so when I come out, I'll have a red flashlight.
9: Thank you, Uncle Bob. Now I have to go back to the meadow where my other 2 million relatives live.
8: 2 million? You have 2 million spider relatives on that 1 acre of land in the meadow?
9: That's right. And we have enough silk to make a line all the way to the moon.
8: 250,000 miles of silk thread from 2 million spiders. Boy, that's super.
9: Something even more super is how the great Creator taught us orb spiders' geometry. That lets us make a good-looking web.
8: Sure does, Charlotte. And that Creator's name is the Lord Jesus Christ, the God-man. Turn your life over to Him. Let Him make it into a beautiful pattern. Does God care about time? Or is He just interested in eternity? Oh, He cares very much about time. Well, why do you say that, Moses? Because He made time. Explain yourself.
10: Well, God made the sun, didn't He?
8: Of course he did.
10: Sun tells time. It tells the days.
8: Okay, so God is interested in time. He made the sun.
10: Certainly. And he made the moon, too.
8: Yes, and the moon tells time.
10: It tells us the different days of the month.
8: That's right. It has a different shape each night as we look at it.
10: See, so God is very interested in time. He created it. He created the moon.
8: He also created the stars.
10: Yes, and the stars tell us the seasons. You know, summer, fall, winter, spring.
8: That's right. Each season we see different stars in the night sky.
10: And these constellations tell us what season it is.
8: So God is really interested in time.
10: Sure, he made it. He created the stars to tell us the seasons. In fact, he told me to write this. God said, "Let there be lights in the heavens to separate the day from the night, and let them be for signs and for seasons and for days and years. Genesis 1:14. God is interested in time. He created it. But let's see if we can understand a little more how God feels about time. And I can tell you this, the Holy Spirit instructed me to write that when the fullness of the time came, God sent forth His Son.
8: Oh yes, Paul, you wrote that to the church at Galatia.
10: That's right. God was very interested in the time that He sent His Son to be born in the Bethlehem manger. When the fullness of the time was come, when everything was ready. See, God keeps track of time.
8: He sure does, Paul. And He knew when to send His Son into this world.
10: That's right, my Gentile friend.
8: Galatians 4:4. God sent His Son to us right on time.
11: Lord Jesus, they need more wine.
8: Woman, what is that to me and to you? My hour has not yet come. John chapter 2, verse 4. The Lord Jesus talked about His death on the cross, the real reason for coming into our world. He said His hour had not yet come. He was interested in time, too.
12: Pass it on. No, thank you.
8: Judas.
13: Yes?
8: Judas, what you're about to do, do it quickly. John 13:27. Christ's death for us was right on schedule, and He wouldn't let Judas Iscariot delay things even a minute, so He told him, what you plan to do, do quickly. Remember, Judas betrayed Christ and gave Him over to the chief priests and His soldiers to be crucified. Just before His death, the Lord spoke with His disciples. Men, I'll tell you the truth. They're coming after me. They're going to deliver me to the Gentiles. They'll mock me, make fun of me, and scourge me, and crucify me. But on the third day, I will rise again.
10: What's this?
8: Rise again on the third day?
13: The third day, He said.
8: That's right, the third day. Matthew 20:19 tells us, the Lord Jesus Christ was very conscious about time. He rose from the tomb on the third day. After His resurrection, men, my apostles, be ready, for I, the Son of Man, am coming back. I'm coming back at an hour that you do not expect. An hour that you don't expect. Luke 12:40. God is very concerned about time. Shouldn't we be also?
14: I should say so.
8: What is your name, sir?
14: I am Solomon, the son of David, king of Israel.
8: Solomon, it's very obvious that God is concerned about time. Should we be?
14: Yes. He told me to write this about people. There is an appointed time for everything. There is a time for every event under heaven. A time to be born. A time to die. A time to plant. And a time to uproot what is planted.
8: So, Solomon, there's an appointed time for everything, for people.
14: That's right. There's a time for every event under heaven.
8: We're responsible how we use our time, then.
14: We sure are.
8: That's Ecclesiastes chapter 3. For people, there is an appointed time for everything. God is concerned about time. So should you. Let's see what the Apostle Paul said.
10: Yes, I wrote to believers in the Lord Jesus Christ. I said, be very careful how you walk. Not like unwise people, but as very wise, making the most of your time, because the days are evil.
8: I like that. Making the most of our time as believers.
10: What does that really mean?
15: It means live for the Lord. Go for it all the way. Don't waste your time. Use every minute for Him, because that is what lasts.
8: Thank you, Paul. You've been a real challenge to me. Ephesians 5:16. To believers in Christ, make the most of your time. God is concerned about it. You'd better be concerned about it, too. The Apostle John had this to say one day.
10: There'll be a time someday when there will be no more time.
8: There'll be a time when there'll be no more time? Time will come to an end?
10: That's right.
8: Explain that.
10: Well, the Lord told me that when we all get to heaven to be with Him, there will no longer be night, nor will we need the light of the sun.
8: The sun will be no more.
10: That's right.
8: And we won't be able to tell time like we tell it now.
10: Then it'll be called eternity.
8: Boy, John, I'll tell you, that's a reminder to me. Use my time wisely for Jesus Christ, while there still is time. Revelation 22:5. Say, how do you use your time?

0: Okay, Uncle Bob reminding you that God never puts you on hold. He'll let you talk to him just any time. Use your time wisely today, okay? Well, till next time, Uncle Bob saying cheerio.
1: In Alaska, we do things our own way. Overcome challenges others can't even fathom. And we're fiercely loyal. And for Mary Peltola, there's no party and no politics that gets in the way of what Alaska needs. Ranked one of the most independent members of Congress, Mary took on Joe Biden to secure the border and fight back against the flow of illegal immigration. She took him on again to protect our gun rights, earning Mary an A rating from the NRA. And when Joe Biden's Interior Secretary started shutting Alaska development down, Mary helped push through the largest oil project in our state in decades. In the Senate, she'll crack down on the corruption that's raising our costs and be the independent fighter we need. With Mary Peltola, it's always Alaska first.
2: I'm Mary Peltola. I'm running for U.S. Senate, and I approve this message.
1: Paid for by Alaskans for Mary.

0: music we've been waiting for.
1: We're sitting over here talking about it and wasn't paying attention to our playlist, and all of a sudden it took off on us. Well, it is time for the Riddle Machine. Sorry,
0: it is not. It's Club. Bible trivia.
1: Thank you. I don't know what's going on today.
0: That's right.
1: It's a weird day. I'm looking at my screen, just going, what? Stuff's duplicating all over the place. It's just, I don't know. If you're having weird things going on at your place, there's just weird things happening today. I don't know. It's just
0: that's
1: weird
0: all right.
1: Things happening.
0: But hey, we've got a not too tricky Bible trivia question for you today. Maybe that'll make it a little bit easier.
1: It's a good one.
0: It's a good one. If you were paying attention, I don't know if they covered this in Sunday school, but maybe a little further along in your high school Sunday school classes, something like that, you probably will know this one.
1: All right. Well, let me give you the numbers. The 1-800-478-5429 in the Village. 1-800-478-5429. In Nome, it's 907-443-2213. And first caller with the right answer, we'll send you out a handy-dandy pocket-sized New Testament. And with our KICY logo on it.
0: And Nate, I'm going to add to the pot here.
1: Okay.
0: If we get a call from a village we have not heard from before, or at least in the last year, we've got Barrow, Alakanuk, Amonuk, Nome, Shaktulik. We hear from you guys. White Mountain, we hear from you sometimes.
1: That's awesome.
0: But we love you. But I know there's villages out there that maybe just need the impetus to call in. I'll make you cookies. My famous Ranger cookies.
1: No.
0: And I'll send those along with that pocket-sized New Testament. If we get a call from a village we haven't heard from in 2026.
1: Oh, that was an unexpected curveball. Okay.
0: There you got it. So if you're listening out there, I'm just giving you a second. You want to give those phone numbers one more time?
1: 800-478-5429. And in Nome, it's 907-443-2213.
0: And if one of our regulars calls in, we are so glad to have you. So you can still, hey, this is a competition.
1: That's right. So the question today is,
0: how long was Jesus in the desert?
1: Oh.
0: How long was Jesus in the desert?
1: Well, that's an interesting question. Okay. There it is.
0: Run into the phones.
1: 800-478-5429 here in Nome, 907-443-2213. Thanks for playing along.

0: With Alaska News, I'm Nathaniel Hobbs. Democratic governor candidates Jonathan Chris Tompkins and Tom Begich and Republican candidates Bernadette Wilson and Dave Bronson led in early vote counting for Alaska's Tuesday primary election for governor. 17 people, including 2 Democrats, 12 Republicans, and 3 independents, are seeking to replace Governor Mike Dunleavy, who is term limited and unable to run again this year. As of 2 a.m. Wednesday, with 378 of the 402 precincts reporting results from Election Day, Chris Tompkins had 21.7% of the vote, Begich had 20.1%, and Wilson had 10.5%, with Bronson carrying 8.4%. The first candidate outside the top four was Republican Treg Taylor with 7.5%, followed by Republican Click Bishop with 7.1%. Ballot counting is expected to continue through August 28th, the deadline for mailed absentee ballots to reach the Alaska Division of Elections. Candidates who finish in the top four have until August 31st to decide whether they will remain in the race or withdraw. In 2022 and 2024, several high-finishing candidates have withdrawn from the statewide races in order to consolidate party support, and the leading governor candidates have said they are considering their options. And NOAA Fisheries is turning to new technology to improve how scientists study Alaska's vast and changing marine environment. The Alaska Fisheries Science Center is developing and deploying tools including uncrewed surface vessels, drones, underwater robots, sonar, specialized cameras, environmental DNA, and artificial intelligence. One example is the use of uncrewed surface vehicles alongside NOAA research ships doing Alaska pollock surveys. The robotic vessels can help cover the same survey area in about 40% less time than a ship operating alone, while scientists aboard the ship continue collecting biological samples. Other autonomous underwater vehicles are operating for more than 12 hours, tracking acoustically tagged fish while also recording conditions in the surrounding water. Scientists are also using seafloor-mounted sonar systems to continuously monitor fish movement and abundance over long periods. NOAA says these technologies expand the amount of information scientists collect while reducing costs, environmental impacts, and the amount of time needed to complete the surveys. And that's Alaska News.
1: With Sports Shorts, I'm Cody. In some baseball news this morning, Kazuma Okamoto broke Toronto's rookie home run record with his 25th. Josh Smith and Alejandro Kirk also homered, and the Blue Jays beat AL-leading Tampa Bay 10-5 in the opener of their series. In other action, Shohei Ohtani hit a 2-run shot to reach 30 homers for the 6th straight season, and Freddie Freeman had 2 hits and 2 RBIs as the LA Dodgers beat the Colorado Rockies 7-6. And the Milwaukee Brewers matched baseball's modern era record for the biggest shutout, beating the Seattle Mariners 22-0 behind 3-run homers from Christian Yelich, David Hamilton, and Luis Lara, and a 2-run shot by Jake Bowers. Since 1901, the only previous 22-0 victories were by Pittsburgh in 1975 and Cleveland in 2004. And that's Sports Shorts.
0: Here's Western Alaska's weather outlook from KICY AM 850. For Eastern Norton Sound and the Nulato Hills, including St. Michael and Elam, cloudy with scattered showers today, highs in the upper 50s, southwest winds to 15 miles per hour. And tonight, cloudy with scattered showers, lows in the upper 40s, southwest winds to 10 miles per hour. For St. Lawrence Island, including Gamble and Savunga, mostly cloudy, highs in the lower 50s, light winds. And tonight, mostly cloudy, lows in the mid-40s, southwest winds to 10 miles per hour. For the Bering Strait Coast, including Tin City and Shishmaref, cloudy today, highs in the upper 40s, north winds to 15 miles per hour. And tonight, mostly cloudy, lows in the mid-40s, northwest winds to 10 miles per hour, becoming southwest after midnight. For the Yukon Delta Coast, including Amonic and Mountain Village, cloudy with scattered showers, highs in the mid-50s, light winds. And tonight, cloudy with isolated showers, lows in the upper 40s and light winds. For the lower Yukon River, including Russian Mission and Pilot Station, mostly cloudy with isolated showers, highs in the lower 60s, southwest winds to 10 miles per hour. And tonight, mostly cloudy with isolated showers, lows in the upper 40s, light winds. For the Kuskokwim Delta, including Tuntutuliak and Hooper Bay, mostly cloudy, a chance of rain, highs in the mid-50s, light winds. And tonight, mostly cloudy with a slight chance of showers, lows around 50, variable wind 10 miles per hour. And for the southern Seward Peninsula coast, including Nome and Dexter, mostly cloudy, numerous showers, highs in the mid-50s, northwest winds to 10 miles per hour. And tonight, mostly cloudy with isolated showers, lows in the mid-40s, light winds. I'm Nathaniel, and that's the weather outlook from KICY AM 850.

0: Well, it's 8:14 on The Breakfast Club. My name is Nathaniel Hobbs, your coffee-sipping host, hanging out here with you this morning, and my beautiful wife,
1: who Carlene. Is drinking tea this morning.
0: She's a tea-sipping host.
1: That's right.
0: Hey, it's 8:14 on The Breakfast Club. It's the second hour, and blowing right on through this day. I trust that you're starting it well, and that you're starting it with the Lord. I was thinking as that song was playing, Preach Jesus sounds like an ancient soundbite. It's something that gets talked about over and over again. And like, you know what? And the Bible says in the last days that the desire to hear that message will wane, and that people will say, "Christ's coming." Second Peter says this. I think it's chapter 3. Scoffers in the last days, they'll be walking around saying, "Where is the promise of his coming? Since our fathers fell asleep, all things are continuing as they were from the beginning of creation." That's the warning that we're given from Scripture, that it's going to be this way. And so all the more important why we need to preach Jesus. The world is saying, "Where is he? What's changing? Nothing good. Look at all the evil." In fact, we need to just adopt what's coming to change the evil that we're living in. And that will be part of how the Antichrist sets up his kingdom. But for those of us who know Christ, for those of us who are seeking him, Christ Jesus is the only answer. And I'm so grateful to know that. Well, we have a winner on the Breakfast Club Bible Trivia today.
1: We do. What a flurry of calls. I could hardly get the phone down before the next one was coming. Thank you to everyone who calls. I love seeing different locations. We had quite a few from Nome, from Amonic, Luckanuck. Our winner was Myron from Shaktulik again today.
0: Mr. Speedy.
1: He's a speedy dialer. The correct answer is that it was 40 days that Jesus was in the desert. And I just pulled up that scripture. It says in Matthew 4 that Jesus was led by the Spirit into the wilderness to be tempted by the devil. For 40 days and nights he fasted and became very hungry. And we don't know anything beyond that part of those 40 days and 40 nights. We know the ending of it, that it continues on in Matthew 4. You could go read it. But it's a neat reminder. There's a lot that happened those 40 days that Jesus did for us. And it had to do with the enemy being allowed to tempt and try him.
0: And so
1: if you're going through a season of testing, your Maker came and endured that as well for a long season with the exhaustion of not having food. And he did it for us, that he would be able to say he is a great high priest who's been tempted in every way we are, and yet without sin.
0: Praise God.
1: So it's more than just a Bible trivia question. It's the hope we have that we are known, that our God has walked the ways that we've walked and faced what we've faced. And so we can go to him in prayer and know that he understands.
0: You preach, lady. That's good. I'll turn the page.
1: All right.
0: Amen. That's a good word for today. The Lord knows us. We do have some notes for you from the KICY clipboard. And the biggest one being that for those in ICVU, if you haven't officially heard, we're putting it on the ptarmigan for today as well. But the boil water notice is lifted. The water is safe to drink. There was all tested negative for total coliform and E. coli. So we're good.
1: That's great news.
0: Yeah.
1: Hey, just also a reminder, if your small people are waking up and they're fidgety, but the weather's not so great out there today, Kinder Gym's happening at 10 a.m. Happens every Monday, Wednesday, and Friday. If you have any questions, you can call the Rec Center, 907-443-6645. 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And Terry's Pet Food Pantry is having rabies vaccinations available from 5 to 6, the first and third Friday of every month. That's at 508 West Toback Alley. Her number is 907-443-2633. And she's always looking for donations of food for animals and pets and toys for fish or small animals, cats, dogs. You can help her out with that. She makes sure it gets into the hands of people who are needing support.
0: Very well. The menus today for the Nome Elementary School lunch is corn dogs, grilled cheese sandwich, garden bar sliced carrots, canned and fresh fruit with milk.
1: Over at XYZ Senior Center, they're having teriyaki chicken with rice, Normandy blend, and peaches.
0: Up next, it's Heather Williams with God is Still Good. No, God is Still God. There we go. God is still God.

0: We are celebrating birthdays today. Our list says that Andrew Noshluk, Kaylin Galogrigan, Stan Piscoya, Flora, and Oren Ayatungak are all celebrating, and maybe you are too.
1: Happy,

0: Well, for those celebrating today, they have 16 hours of daylight to enjoy their day. Sun rose at 7:04, sets at 11:03. That's a loss of 6 minutes, 42 seconds over yesterday, giving us a total of 16 hours of wonderful daylight. Our verse of the day from God's Word.
1: 1 John 5:12 says, "Whoever has the Son has life. Whoever does not have the Son of God does not have life." That's from the New International Version of the Bible.
0: That follows with our next song. It's an old one out of our library from Tommy Atwood and his daughters. The song is, "He put a song in my heart." And when you know Christ, even though you may have a drought and dreary day, you can still have a song in your heart because the joy of the Lord is your strength.
1: Amen.
0: It's one of the ways you know that you're under spiritual attack when the enemy's trying to take away your joy, because he's trying to take away your strength. So we can turn to Jesus and ask him to fill us with his Holy Spirit. And from the Holy Spirit comes all the fruit of love, joy, peace, and all the other good fruits. Here's Tommy Atwood with "He Put a Song in My Heart."

0: time for the Fishing Report from the Alaska Department of Fish and Game. 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
1: This is an announcement from the Alaska Department of Fish and Game in Nome for the Norton Sound District. 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

0: 7 days per week. 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This has been an informational update from the Alaska Department of Fish and Game in Nome. 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
2: The next Nome tide will be a high tide at 10:24 a.m., followed by a low tide at 5:20 p.m. The marine forecast for Western Alaska coastal waters out to 15 nautical miles, posted 3:46 a.m. Wednesday, August 19th, outlook to Thursday. Zone 2802, Doll Point to Quick Pack, today northwest winds 10 knots, seas 3 feet. Tonight, northwest winds 10 knots, seas 2 feet. Thursday, west winds 10 knots, seas 2 feet. Thursday night, southwest winds 10 knots, seas 3 feet, rain showers. Zone 2803, quick pack to Cape Stevens. Today, southwest winds 15 knots, seas 3 feet, subsiding. Tonight, west winds 10 knots, seas 2 feet. Thursday, west winds 10 knots, seas 2 feet. Thursday night, southwest winds 10 knots, seas 2 feet. Zone 2804, Cape Stevens to Moses Point. Today, south winds, 15 knots, seas 3 feet. Tonight, southwest winds, 10 knots, seas 2 feet. Thursday, southwest winds, 10 knots, seas 2 feet. Thursday night, southwest winds, 10 knots, seas 2 feet. Zone 2805, Moses Point to Sledge Island. Today, north winds, 15 knots, seas 3 feet, subsiding. Tonight, west winds 10 knots, seas 2 feet. Thursday, west winds 10 knots, seas 2 feet. Thursday night, southwest winds 10 knots, seas 3 feet. Zone 2806, Sledge Island to Wales. Today, north winds 20 knots, seas 4 feet, subsiding. Tonight, northwest winds 15 knots, seas 3 feet. Thursday, southwest winds 10 knots, seas 2 feet. Thursday night, south winds 10 knots, seas 2 feet. Zone 2816, south side of St. Lawrence Island. Today, north winds 10 knots, seas 3 feet. Tonight, west winds 5 knots, seas 2 feet. Thursday, south winds 10 knots, seas 2 feet. Thursday night, south winds 10 knots, seas 3 feet, rain showers. Zone 2817, north side of St. Lawrence Island. Today, north winds 15 knots, seas 5 feet, subsiding. Tonight, southwest winds 10 knots, seas 3 feet. Thursday, south winds 10 knots, seas 2 feet. Thursday night, south winds 10 knots, seas 2 feet, rain showers.

0: From the Christian News Radio Network, I'm Jim Miller. President Trump says there are no ongoing talks with Iran to end the war, none are scheduled. In a Truth Social post yesterday morning, Trump said the U.S. naval blockade in the Strait of Hormuz remains in full force and effect. It comes as the memorandum of understanding between the U.S. and Iran to pause the fighting expired on Monday. Prosecutors have announced charges in what Justice Department is describing as a massive cyber threat operation tied to Iran. Here's News Nation. Blake Berman.
1: 17 Iranians now accused of hacking into nearly 300 organizations, including American universities, businesses, and government agencies dating all the way back to 2013. Now, the Justice Department saying the hackers stole academic data, emails, and other intellectual property on behalf of Iran's Revolutionary Guard in what they're calling a hacking for hire operation targeting American intellectual property.
0: Announcement comes weeks after the government warned of potential cyber attacks on water systems that could be linked to Iran. More news coming up. Now a word from our sponsor.
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0: The Justice Department says it's indicted 17 Iranians accused of orchestrating a cyber piracy campaign backed by the Islamic Revolutionary Guard. DOJ says the hackers targeted U.S. universities and companies, including HBO. In a years-long campaign, 9 of the 17 suspects were previously charged for illegally accessing computer systems at 144 U.S.-based universities. Maritime authorities reporting on a third ship attack in the Middle East in the past day comes as the UAE announces they're cutting off all trade with Iran. News Nation's Robert Sherman reports from Qatar.
4: This is what their foreign ministry said just a short while ago. In light of regional escalations that undermine regional and international peace and security, all trade, commercial exchanges, and financial transactions with Iran have been halted until further notice. When it comes to what those regional escalations are, the two missiles that were fired earlier today, but also these attacks on ships in recent days. Three new ones were confirmed just today that happened over the last few days.
0: Hot weather sticks around. The South set to feel sweltering temps this week. Triple digit heat expected to hit parts of South Carolina, Oklahoma, and Texas. 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To hear this and other reports on demand, visit ChristianNewsRadio.org.
5: With Alaska News, I'm Nathaniel Hobbs. Democratic governor candidates Jonathan Chris Tompkins and Tom Begich and Republican candidates Bernadette Wilson and Dave Bronson led in early vote counting for Alaska's Tuesday primary election for governor. 17 people, including 2 Democrats, 12 Republicans, and 3 independents, are seeking to replace Governor Mike Dunleavy, who is term limited and unable to run again this year. As of 2 a.m. Wednesday, with 378 of the 402 precincts reporting results from Election Day, Chris Tompkins had 21.7% of the vote, Begich had 20.1%, and Wilson had 10.5%, with Bronson carrying 8.4%. The first candidate outside the top four was Republican Treg Taylor with 7.5%, followed by Republican Click Bishop with 7.1%. Ballot counting is expected to continue through August 28th, the deadline for mailed absentee ballots to reach the Alaska Division of Elections. Candidates who finish in the top four have until August 31st to decide whether they will remain in the race or withdraw. In 2022 and 2024, several high-finishing candidates have withdrawn from the statewide races in order to consolidate party support, and the leading governor candidates have said they are considering their options. And NOAA Fisheries is turning to new technology to improve how scientists study Alaska's vast and changing marine environment. The Alaska Fisheries Science Center is developing and deploying tools including uncrewed surface vessels, drones, underwater robots, sonar, specialized cameras, environmental DNA, and artificial intelligence. One example is the use of uncrewed surface vehicles alongside NOAA research ships doing Alaska Pollock surveys. The robotic vessels can help cover the same survey area in about 40% less time than a ship operating alone, while scientists aboard the ship continue collecting biological samples. Other autonomous underwater vehicles are operating for more than 12 hours, tracking acoustically tagged fish while also recording conditions in the surrounding water. Scientists are also using seafloor-mounted sonar systems to continuously monitor fish movement and abundance over long periods. NOAA says these technologies expand the amount of information scientists collect while reducing costs, environmental impacts, and the amount of time needed to complete the surveys. And that's Alaska News.
6: With Sports Shorts, I'm Cody. In some baseball news this morning, Kazuma Okamoto broke Toronto's rookie home run record with his 25th. Josh Smith and Alejandro Kirk also homered, and the Blue Jays beat AL-leading Tampa Bay 10-5 in the opener of their series. In other action, Shohei Ohtani hit a two-run shot to reach 30 homers for the sixth straight season, and Freddie Freeman had two hits and two RBIs as the LA Dodgers beat the Colorado Rockies 7-6. And the Milwaukee Brewers matched baseball's modern era record for the biggest shutout, beating the Seattle Mariners 22-0 behind three-run homers from Christian Yelich, David Hamilton, and Luis Lara, and a two-run shot by Jake Bowers. Since 1901, the only previous 22-0 victories were by Pittsburgh in 1975 and Cleveland in 2004. And that's Sports Shorts.
5: Here's the fast forecast from KICY AM 850. For Eastern Norton Sound and the Nulato Hills, cloudy with scattered showers, highs in the upper 50s, southwest winds to 15 miles per hour. For St. Lawrence Island, mostly cloudy, highs in the lower 50s, light winds. For the Bering Strait coast, cloudy, highs in the upper 40s, north winds 15 miles per hour. For the Yukon Delta coast, cloudy with scattered showers, highs in the mid-50s, light winds. For the lower Yukon River, mostly cloudy with isolated showers, highs in the lower 60s, southwest winds to 10 miles per hour. For the Kuskokwim Delta, mostly cloudy, a chance of rain, highs in the mid-50s, light winds. And for the southern Seward Peninsula coast, mostly cloudy, numerous showers, highs in the mid-50s, northwest winds to 10 miles per hour. We'll have the extended forecast in about a half hour here on KICY AM 850.

0: With the Wall Street Business Report, I'm Bill Alexander. ABC is suing the Federal Communications Commission on First Amendment grounds, saying the agency's demand for early review of broadcast licenses posed an existential threat to its operations. This development came shortly after a joke by ABC's late-night host Jimmy Kimmel, an outspoken Trump critic. Major League Baseball team owners unanimously approved the sale of the San Diego Padres to an investor group led by private equity billionaire Jose Feliciano. The deal is reported to be $3.9 billion. American Airlines will add more premium seats and restore seatback entertainment screens on its narrow-body jets, stepping up its bet on higher-spending travelers as it tries to narrow a wide profit gap with Delta Airlines. Home Depot beat Wall Street estimates for second quarter sales and profit as strong demand from customers for repair and maintenance helped offset sluggish spending on big-ticket projects. For the Wall Street Business Report, I'm Bill Alexander in Washington.
1: In Alaska, we do things our own way, overcome challenges others can't even fathom, and we're fiercely loyal. And for Mary Peltola, there's no party and no politics that gets in the way of what Alaska needs. Ranked one of the most independent members of Congress, Mary took on Joe Biden to secure the border and fight back against the flow of illegal immigration. She took him on again to protect our gun rights, earning Mary an A rating from the NRA. And when Joe Biden's Interior Secretary started shutting Alaska development down, Mary helped push through the largest oil project in our state in decades. In the Senate, she'll crack down on the corruption that's raising our costs and be the independent fighter we need. With Mary Peltola, it's always Alaska first.
2: I'm Mary Peltola. I'm running for U.S. Senate, and I approve this message.
1: Paid for by Alaskans for Mary.

0: Well, I know sometimes in life it doesn't seem like it, but Jesus shed his blood, and God so loved the world he gave his only begotten son. And all that you can say when you look at all things summed up is that God is for us. All the facts show that God is for us, and the world, the flesh, and the devil are against us. And it's from those places that we have our greatest bombardment of attack in our lives. And Proverbs says that without the fear of God, that the wicked man lifts up his heart in anger against God, when it's actually his own heart that is defiling him and bringing him brokenness.
1: That's right. It's Romans 8, verse 31 that kind of lays it out for us. There's been a whole lot happening in that chapter, but then verse 31 says, what can we say to all these things? If God is for us, who can be against us? And the things listed before are, God knew his people in advance, it says in verse 29. We know that God causes everything to work for good. All these things listed there actually aren't all the troubles. It's the promises, the hope we have. It says, having called them, he gave them right standing with himself. And giving them right standing, he gave them his glory. What shall we say about these wonderful things? If God is for us, who can be against us? If you need some encouragement, go to the 20s into the 30s of Romans chapter 8 and read about what God has done for us.
0: There's a group that you like to listen to called
1: City Alight.
0: City A-L-I-G-H-T, Alight. They have a song called God is for us.
1: Yeah, yesterday I was doing some exercise and this was the first song that came up. It just filled my heart with such joy and I thought, I want to pass this on to everyone who can hear it.
0: Well, let's listen to it now.

0: Well, there you have it. God is for us. That was City of Light. And you can know today that God is for you. He has given his only begotten Son. That's how much he's for you. So whatever the enemy, I'm thinking of those who are suffering today, like in Tok, in different places, who have lost so much, and their physical things on this earth burned up and
1: been
0: gone.
1: Watching that, the reports of that fire, and we have friends who are safe, and yet still, it's about 16% contained, and it seems like the city is protected right now, but that Muckluck fire is still burning.
0: Still burning hard.
1: Smoke jumpers are coming in. Let's be praying for Tok, Alaska today.
0: Yeah, definitely, but even in those conditions, you know, everything in this earth is going to perish, the Bible says, and sometimes it's not wrong for us to enjoy the things that we have or use them for the glory of God, but it can be devastating when we have such catastrophic loss. But in the end of all things, God is, this isn't a pat answer, it's not just a religious answer, this is a fact. God is a redeemer, and he has the power to redeem that which is broken in our lives. So whatever you may be facing today, whatever you're going through, whatever your story is right now, hang on, hang with Jesus. He is for you, and he's going to sustain you and give you strength to carry on.
1: Amen. Romans 8, where that verse is found, that God is for us, in verse 20, it says, against his will, all creation was subject to God's curse because of sin, but with eager hope, creation looks forward to the day it will join God's children in glorious freedom from death and decay.
0: Amen.
1: Praise God, that day is coming. Don't
0: it's
1: lose heart.
0: Coming. Jesus is coming back. And that's our closing song this morning here on The Breakfast Club from Jordan Feliz with Mandisa. Jesus is coming back. Don't lose sight of that, my friend, today. Whatever you may be facing, let it fix your eyes and your hope on the one who will redeem it all, sustain us through it all, and be our victory in the end, Christ Jesus, our Savior. God bless you. Thanks for being here with us today on The Breakfast Club. And may the Lord Jesus Christ himself be your strength and song this day. God bless you.

Well, good morning to you. It's Wednesday morning, August 19th. Welcome to KICY's Care Force Prayer Time. This is Curtis Ivanoff joining you from the city of Anchorage this morning. It's a joy to be with you and a joy to come to a time of prayer together. So thank you for how KICY's opportunity to pray and that we can pray together. We can share one of those burdens, share joys, pray for God to show up. And so, thank you. It's good to be with you this morning. I hope your coffee's good this morning, wherever you are. If you are at work, if you are at home, if you're a pilot flying right now and listening on the radio, good morning to you. Good morning to you in Scammon Bay. Good morning, Gamble. Good morning, Shaktulik. All around Western Alaska, so good to join you this morning to pray and lift up the requests that people have called in. So good morning. I want to share with you from the Gospel of John before we turn to the Lord in prayer and lift up the requests that people have shared. And this is from John chapter 13. And the scene is that it's right before the Passover feast. And this is right before Jesus' time here on earth was about to end. In other words, he was about to sacrifice his life. He was about to be betrayed by Judas. There are so many things. This is near the time when he prayed in the Garden of Gethsemane and sweat drops like blood, where he was burdened. He was so burdened, he asked his Father in heaven if this cup could be taken from me. And that's when he said the words, "But yet not my will, but yours be done." There's so many things going on in this moment. And not only that, had he been betrayed by Judas, but he also predicted that Peter was also going to betray him. And so there's so much that's on his heart and mind that he knows this moment. And it's in this time then where he gathers with his followers, his closest followers, in an upper room to share the Passover meal. And then in the midst of that evening, the dark of night, you might say the dark of his soul with the burdens that were being felt, there's a beautiful and powerful scene. And I'll go ahead and read John chapter 13. I'll start in verse 2. The evening meal was being served, and the devil had already prompted Judas Iscariot, son of Simon, to betray Jesus. Jesus knew that the Father had put all things under his power, and that he had come from God and was returning to God. So he got up from the meal, took off his outer clothing, and wrapped a towel around his waist. After that, he poured water into a basin and began to wash his disciples' feet, drying them with the towel that was wrapped around him. So here he is, about to be betrayed by Judas, about to go to the cross, about to be mocked, about to have a crown of thorns put on his head, so many things. And what does he do? He gets up from the meal and puts a towel around his waist. And when he does this, there is just something that, an example that he set for us. John described it. I started in verse 2, but he said this in verse 1, that having loved his own who were in the world, he now showed them the full extent of his love. And so, what did that mean? Well, he served them. He got up, put a towel around his waist, and he began to wash their feet. Now, washing people's feet, that was the job of a servant. And that was a humble job.
that wasn't some CEO of some company. That was a humble job, and they're the ones who would, when people remove their sandals, living in a dry and dusty climate, would wash dry and dusty feet. And that's what Jesus did. He washed their dry and dusty feet, and probably tired. Feet get tired. And in those days, they didn't have Hondas. They didn't have trucks. They walked and maybe rode a camel or two. But feet got tired, and he washed their dry and dusty feet, showing them the full extent of his love. And so that's the scene. And what did he demonstrate? Well, he said it at near the end of this time that's recorded, the way John records it in his gospel. He says, "My children," now this is in verse 33 of chapter 13. "My children, I will be with you only a little longer. You will look for me, and just as I told the Jews, so I tell you now, where I am going, you cannot come." And now here it is. Verse 34, "A new command I give you, love one another. As I have loved you, so you must love one another. By this all people will know that you are my disciples, if you love one another." In the midst of that evening, in the midst of this really heavy moment, he gives them a new command. And the new command was to love one another. You know, there's a lot of things that are recorded about what Jesus said. There's important things, beautiful. But this one command, it sums up how we're to live. And it's the way that he lived. He lived it. When we look at his life, we see him setting the example over and over again. We see him, it says in Philippians that he, being in very nature God, did not consider equality with God something to be grasped, but he made himself nothing, taking the very nature of a servant, being made in human likeness. You see, the Jews at the time, they had hoped that Jesus might defeat the Roman Empire, that he would be the Messiah. And many's expectation was to be like that of a conquering general, someone with military might that would defeat Rome and remove Rome from the holy city to restore it to its glory. But no. He took on the nature of a servant. And so it was that love that moved Jesus to give up those privileges. He's the light of the world. He's the great I am. He's the creator. He could have done whatever he wanted. But he gave up those rights. And he even put on flesh and bone, flesh and blood, and put on human skin. It was that kind of love that Jesus put people first. Think about the woman at the well. Think about the leper who was unclean, or the woman who had issue with blood, and how Jesus stopped the procession and said, "Who touched me?" Or how about the time when he was walking along and looked up into a sycamore tree and called out to a despised tax collector, and he said, "Zacchaeus, come on down, for I'm going to your house today." Or the Roman soldier, the centurion, who was desperate for his child. Even hanging on the cross, Jesus was right next to a thief, a robber. But in all those times, he didn't look at people's issues and say, "Well, you've lived one terrible life, so you deserve what you've got." No, he loved them.
He saw them. He saw people. He didn't see problems. He saw people. He was compelled to wash his disciples' feet. He stopped for those who were sick and tired and broken in their lives. In the end, he gave his own life. And so, if we're ever unsure, like, what does it mean to love others? What does it look like? We can look at Jesus. And this story in John 13 gives us such a beautiful example and a model for us to follow. It showed how unselfish he was, his willingness to sacrifice, and then he gave that command. It wasn't a suggestion. He said it's a new command. Love each other. And that's how people will know that we're his followers, by loving one another, by serving one another. I've been super encouraged lately as I've been hearing reports of, we've had a number of different churches from around the country. And this is, I'm talking about our Covenant Church communities, where teams have come from Wisconsin, from Washington, from California, from Minnesota. Churches have sent small teams to places like Mountain Village, like Shaktulik, like Koyuk and Elam, like White Mountain, Umiqueed, Nome. And the team from Kansas, they went and helped put on a new roof on the Umiqueed Church. There's a team from Wisconsin that was just in White Mountain, and they encourage youth. They help begin doing some repairs on the church building, and so many examples of people coming to serve, and not just to do things for people, but to build relationships and to carry out this example of Jesus, this command of Jesus to love one another. I've seen so many pictures and heard stories of friendships being made, of laughter, of joy, of sharing in prayer, of sharing in tears, of sharing in burdens, of sharing joys. This is all done, a lot of it done by a ministry called Merge Ministry with the Covenant Church, and that's their main purpose and aim, is to build relationships with people. And along the way, they might do some physical building projects, which are really helpful, but boy, they want to get to know people. And so the friendships that were made, the mutual encouragement, I thought, wow, this is such a good example. Today, this verse that I'm reading from John 13, verse 34, a new command I give you, love one another, it's come from, I took a look at the YouVersion Bible app. If you don't have the YouVersion Bible app, encourage you to check that out. There's so many good resources, starting with the Bible, but so many good resources. And every day, the YouVersion Bible app has a verse of the day. And this was the verse of the day, John 13:34. That's where I picked it from. I thought, I'm going to see what the YouVersion Bible app says. This app happened to be started by a Covenant Church in Oklahoma. Pretty cool. But it just struck me as I had been thinking about all the good things that God has been doing as people have come from different places. And not only in our villages, but in the Anchorage area. And teams come to help serve alongside Chugach Covenant Church and Mountain View Hope. A team from Minnesota just went out to our Chickaloon camp. There was a team from Chicago area that went out there. And they're actually building a new sauna. If you ever come out to the Chickaloon Retreat Center, you might be able to light up a maqui now and have a good maqui and jump into the lake right there. Why? Because people were seeking to love each other, living out that example by coming to serve, and to serve alongside, and to get to know, build relationships. And so it's been encouraging. I just want to offer that to you, that there is good connections that have been made, and it's carried out, this commandment that Jesus gave us to love one another. And so, and Jesus said, as I have loved you. You see, that's the thing. It's as I have loved you. Not only is it, it's not just some cool idea,
it's as Jesus has loved us. And that is so powerful, so good, and it's a just awesome to see. And so I want to encourage you this morning for you to consider, what would God want for you to do to show this kind of love, the kind of love that he demonstrated for us? And so it could be to be as simple as sending someone a message saying, hey, I'm thinking of you. I'm praying for you. How can I pray for you? You're an encouragement to me. Sending a message. It could be opening your door and saying, hey, you want a cup of coffee? That's one of my favorite things when I travel to different communities, is the invitations that people give. Come on in. You're just in time. You want some coffee? Or even better yet, you want some strips? Or today, you want some blueberries? So I want to encourage you to follow that example of Jesus and to live that out. And in some way that only you can do, demonstrate and love in the way that Jesus has. He said, this is how people will know that you're my disciples. You have love for one another. It's a pretty simple statement and a profound and deep and powerful, because the love of God is deep. It's wide. It's long. It's high. Remember that Sunday school song? Deep and wide. Deep and wide. It's like that. So I encourage you, receive that today and then share it. Give it away. Love one another. Amen. That comes from John 13. And again, I was looking up the YouVersion Bible app, verse of the day. Go and check that out. So let's go to the Lord in prayer. I invite you to, wherever you are, to join me in praying over these requests that people have called in. I'm so thankful that people are receiving encouragement, being prayed for here on KICY during Care Force. And thank you for sharing. If you're someone who has shared a request, we hear you. God sees you. And we want God to show up. So let's join our hearts in prayer. Lord, we lift up and give you thanks for this new day. Every day is a gift from you. Every day we get to see glimpses of the love that you have demonstrated to us, the love that you have for your people, for this world, for creation, Lord. You're an amazing God, and we thank you for the love that you demonstrated, the love that you demonstrated for us, Jesus, even in the story that we read today. And so we look to you now, and we lift up these requests. We pray, Lord, for peace. This has been a request for going over 2 years now. We pray for your shalom in Ukraine, in Israel, in Africa, in Iran, in the Middle East. Lord, this list keeps growing. And we could make it really long, because, Lord, we need your power to show up and be at work to bring about peace. Not just the absence of conflict, but, Lord, where there is shalom, where things are made right in this world. And so that's what we pray for, these places that I've mentioned. And then, Lord, in the place where my friend is listening right now, pray for your peace. Lord, I pray for a listener who's asking prayer for himself, his family, his marriage, his children. We lift him up and we pray for your guidance from the Holy Spirit to protect them from attacks, to preserve them from evil, for guidance in their steps. Lord, this person has said that I'm really needing guidance and help and prayer. Lord, would you be faithful to show up and to demonstrate your love by showing up? Let your will be done in this man's life, in his family, in his marriage, in his children. We pray, Lord, and commit him to you. We pray, Lord, for an elder who has severe back and hip pain.
Lord, she needs a touch from you. We ask for prayer against stress, for peace of mind, that there be no worry. Lord, I pray for healing. I pray for comfort. May the peace of Christ that trespasses understanding guard this person and keep this person, this elder, Lord, this beloved elder. So, Lord, would you show up just in the way that you showed up when you walked on earth, Jesus. Show up once again for this elder. I pray in the name of, in your mighty name. Lord, I pray along with the caller who gives thanks to you for bringing her daughter home, for clarity and helping to clean out clutter from their lives. Lord, I pray for wisdom that they will continue to move unnecessary things out of their home. Lord, I pray, I think of the verse, seek first your kingdom. Seek first the kingdom of God and his righteousness. And so, Lord, may that be the heart for this person. But I pray for motivation and wisdom and guidance. Be their good shepherd. And I join in giving thanks to you and sharing the gratitude they have to be home, that she has to be with her family. So, God, we commit this caller to you. And thank you for bringing a daughter home. Lord, there's a listener who's asking prayer for her sister that she would be motivated to seek help in recovery from alcohol addiction. Lord, in the name of Jesus, I pray that you would move in this woman's heart as the sister is recovering from injury and needs prayer for total healing as she goes through rehabilitation. So we pray that in your mighty name, Jesus. You are our help. You are the great physician. And I commit this sister to you, praying that she will seek after you for help. Lord, that she would turn her heart toward you, that you would demonstrate yourself to be faithful and true, mighty indeed. And so, God, it was with the mighty hand and outstretched arm that you rescued your people. And Lord, if you can rescue your people from Pharaoh, your power can be at work to help this sister recover from alcohol addiction. So I pray that in the mighty name of Jesus. Lord, there's prayer that's requested for our local and regional leadership to follow after your ways. Lord, in all kinds of leadership positions, whether it's in a city, a tribe, corporations, schools, Lord, I pray that you would give wisdom. Lord, your scripture reminds us that righteousness exalts a nation, but sin is a reproach to all people. And so, God, as we pray over this, I pray that there would be humble hearts seeking you. Lord, we pray for wisdom. We pray that our leaders will have eyes open to see our battles are more than physical, but they are spiritual as well, not with flesh and blood. So it's in the name of Jesus that we pray, lifting up the shield of faith, praying for your wisdom, Lord, praying that you would be at work throughout our local and regional leadership, throughout Western Alaska and beyond. So, Lord, we seek your face and we pray these things, asking for your will to be done. Lord, I do give thanks, as was mentioned earlier, about the churches that have come from Pine Lake, from Minnesota, Moose Lake, Minnesota, from California, Marin, Lord, other places. Thank you so much for the fellowship that we share and the way they've encouraged local churches and helped make spaces like a sauna, a Pachikun retreat center. Lord, I pray that you would bless our churches in these days. I pray, Lord, giving you thanks for our pastors. I pray for the power of your spirit to rest upon our pastors, Lord. Pastors who serve diligently, faithfully, and sometimes, Lord, with cups that are a little depleted. So, Lord, would you fill the cups of our pastors to overflowing?
that psalm resonates with us, Lord, with so many people. The Lord is my shepherd. I shall not be in want. With you being our shepherd, Lord, you provide all that we need. Would you do that for those who are serving as our pastors, covenant pastors, Assembly of God, Lutheran, Methodist, Roman Catholic, Russian Orthodox, people who serve in the name of Jesus. We pray for them right now, Lord, praying for you to be the good shepherd and provide all that is needed according to your riches and glory. Lord, I think of those who serve our communities as VPSOs, firefighters, state troopers, police officers. Lord, would you protect them? Lord, I think of people who are right now in prison. I pray, giving you thanks, that your spirit knows no bounds. There's no concrete wall that can keep you out from working in people's hearts. And so, Lord, for those who are incarcerated right now, we think of our brothers and sisters who are in that place, praying that your light would shine, that you would give encouragement, that the living hope of Jesus would lift up hearts. And Lord, you are our Redeemer.

Say, blessed are those who mourn, for they'll be comforted. So give comfort, Lord Jesus. We thank you, Lord, and pray that you would hear these prayers, and you would act on behalf of your people. And I'll invite you to pray as Jesus taught his followers to pray, and join me wherever you are. Praying, our Father, who art in heaven, hallowed be thy name. Thy kingdom come and thy will be done on earth as it is in heaven. Give us this day our daily bread, and forgive us our sins as we forgive those who sin against us. And lead us not into temptation, but deliver us from evil. For thine is the kingdom and the power and the glory forever. Amen. Well, thank you so much for tuning in this morning to Care For Us. This has been Curtis Ivanoff with you this morning. You are a phone call away from being prayed for, from having your concerns, your burdens lifted up, from us sharing your joys and giving praise on in joining you to give testimony to how God is good and faithful. You can dial 907-443-2213. And you can share your request with the staff at KICY. I'll be more than glad to write your request down, as there's someone praying every Monday through Friday at this time. So thanks again, and I would remind you to be encouraged and to hear the words of Jesus, a new command I give you, love one another. As I have loved you, so you must love one another. God bless you today as you love one another.

0: Alaska, we do things our own way. Overcome challenges others can't even fathom. And we're fiercely loyal. And for Mary Peltola, there's no party and no politics that gets in the way of what Alaska needs. Ranked one of the most independent members of Congress, Mary took on Joe Biden to secure the border and fight back against the flow of illegal immigration. She took him on again to protect our gun rights, earning Mary an A rating from the NRA. And when Joe Biden's Interior Secretary started shutting Alaska development down, Mary helped push through the largest oil project in our state in decades. In the Senate, she'll crack down on the corruption that's raising our costs and be the independent fighter we need. With Mary Peltola, it's always Alaska first.
1: I'm Mary Peltola. I'm running for U.S. Senate, and I approve this message.
0: Paid for by Alaskans for Mary.
2: Greetings from Soldotna, Alaska. Hello, my name is Emily. I'm 8 years old. My favorite verse is Joshua 1:9. 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This verse brings me comfort when I am scared. 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CEF of Alaska is dedicated to communicating the gospel of Christ to children all around the great state. 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
3: Here's Western Alaska's weather outlook from KICY AM 850 for Eastern Norton Sound and the Nulato Hills, including St. Michael and Elam. Cloudy with scattered showers today, highs in the upper 50s, southwest winds to 15 miles per hour. And tonight, cloudy with scattered showers, lows in the upper 40s, southwest winds to 10 miles per hour. For St. Lawrence Island, including Gamble and Savunga, mostly cloudy, highs in the lower 50s, light winds. And tonight, mostly cloudy, lows in the mid-40s, southwest winds to 10 miles per hour. For the Bering Strait coast, including Tin City and Shishmaref, cloudy today, highs in the upper 40s, north winds to 15 miles per hour. And tonight, mostly cloudy, lows in the mid-40s, northwest winds to 10 miles per hour, becoming southwest after midnight. For the Yukon Delta coast, including Amonic and Mountain Village, cloudy with scattered showers, highs in the mid-50s, light winds. And tonight, cloudy with isolated showers, lows in the upper 40s, and light winds. For the lower Yukon River, including Russian Mission and Pilot Station, mostly cloudy with isolated showers, highs in the lower 60s, southwest winds to 10 miles per hour. And tonight, mostly cloudy with isolated showers, lows in the upper 40s, light winds. For the Kuskokwim Delta, including Tuntutuliak and Hooper Bay, mostly cloudy, a chance of rain, highs in the mid-50s, light winds. And tonight, mostly cloudy with a slight chance of showers, lows around 50, variable wind, 10 miles per hour. And for the southern Seward Peninsula coast, including Nome and Dexter, mostly cloudy, numerous showers, highs in the mid-50s, northwest winds to 10 miles per hour. And tonight, mostly cloudy with isolated showers, lows in the mid-40s, light winds. I'm Nathaniel, and that's the weather outlook from KICY AM 850.

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2: Mary Peltola was a do-nothing congresswoman. She missed 20% of her votes and failed to pass a single bill into law when her lower 48 Liberal Party bosses demanded that she oppose her own bill on expanding Alaska oil production. Mary Peltola cut and ran on our energy workers. She sold Alaska out. Here's Congressman Pete Stauber from Minnesota with the real story on Mary Peltola.
3: I served with Mary Peltola. She didn't show up for work and didn't get one bill signed into law. Worse, Peltola sponsored a bill to increase Alaska oil production, but her Liberal Party bosses objected, so she voted against her own bill and told other Liberals to do the same. I've never seen a member of Congress sell out their state like this. I had to carry the bill across the finish line. Mary Peltola sided with D.C. Liberals instead of Alaska.
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5: I used to tell our kids, you don't have to go to a party. Carry the party inside you wherever you go. Our five-year-old grandson never heard that, but I think he got the idea. He could find a way to enjoy himself in just about any situation, with friends or alone or with his toys, or better yet, as far as he was concerned, with just like the everyday stuff he found. I remember he and I were in my study, a few rooms away from the living room where his three-year-old brother and his mommy were. Little brother decided to check out what Big Brother and I were doing, and Big Brother had an idea. His brother could be a messenger. So our five-year-old started writing little messages to his mother, which he then rolled up and dispatched his little brother to deliver. Mommy got the idea. So she would write back an answer to every message, and the shuttle went back and forth three times, I think. Big Brother then wrote another message, but this time the messenger didn't show up. He had clocked out. Yeah. So that message never got delivered. Well, I'm Ron Hutchcraft, and I want to have a word with you today about life-saving messengers. Jesus has a message he wants delivered to some people you know, some people you see all the time. The price of his message not getting through to them could be an awful eternity. And he's counting on you to be the messenger. Now, he makes that clear in our word for today from the Word of God in 2 Corinthians 5, verses 19 and 20, where the Bible says, we are Christ's ambassadors, as though God were making his appeal through us. We implore you on Christ's behalf, be reconciled to God. Now, if you belong to Jesus Christ, you're his ambassador to the place where you live, the place where you work, the place you go to school, the place you recreate, the place you shop. When the president appoints an ambassador to a particular country, he's counting on his ambassador to deliver his messages, right? The things he wants communicated. Now, whether you realize it or not, you've been assigned by the highest authority in the universe, by Jesus himself, to deliver his message to the folks around you. And that message is life or death information. But as our grandson found out with his little brother, when the messenger dies, the message dies. And in the case of Jesus' message about his death for our sins, people you know may die if you don't deliver it. That's the awful picture of messenger failure in Ezekiel 33:7. It says, I have made you a watchman. Give them warning from me when I say to the wicked, and today that would be anyone who has not had their sins forgiven by giving themselves to Jesus, and well, you know people like that. When I say to the wicked, you will surely die, and you do not speak to warn him from his ways, that wicked man will die for his sin. And I will hold you accountable for his blood. Blood on our hands because of the silence of our lips. Don't let that happen to you. Don't let that happen to the people God's counting on you to tell about his son. Whatever fear you might have, if you told them about Jesus, could it possibly be as fearful as what will happen if you don't tell them? Jack Phillips was a radio man for the Titanic, And 2 hours before the Titanic's fatal collision with an iceberg, Phillips got this radio message from another ship describing the coordinates of the exact ice field that later doomed the Titanic. But instead of delivering that information to the captain, he stuck it on a spindle to deliver it later. That mistake cost him his life and the lives of 1,500 passengers that night. All because the life or death message he had was never delivered. Don't make that mistake with the message Jesus has given to you to be delivered. Don't let your delay cost them heaven. His message, my friend, is in your hands.
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1: Here's the fast forecast from KICY AM 850. For Eastern Norton Sound and the Nulato Hills, cloudy with scattered showers, highs in the upper 50s, southwest winds to 15 miles per hour. For St. Lawrence Island, mostly cloudy, highs in the lower 50s, light winds. For the Bering Strait Coast, cloudy, highs in the upper 40s, north winds 15 miles per hour. For the Yukon Delta Coast, cloudy with scattered showers, highs in the mid-50s, light winds. For the lower Yukon River, mostly cloudy with isolated showers, highs in the lower 60s, southwest winds to 10 miles per hour. For the Kuskokwim Delta, mostly cloudy, a chance of rain, highs in the mid-50s, light winds. And for the southern Seward Peninsula coast, mostly cloudy, numerous showers, highs in the mid-50s, northwest winds to 10 miles per hour. We'll have the extended forecast in about a half hour here on KICY AM 850.

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And here's a note for you from the KICY clipboard. 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It's Ellie Holcomb with Hope's Gonna Find You.

0: 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Listen, the winning will take care of itself. 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

0: 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This is KICY AM 850. That was Elevation Rhythm with Sing of Your Love. Before that, the Wilbanks, By the Blood of the Lamb, and Johnny and Darlene Ulack with God on the Mountain. I'm Nathaniel Hobbs, and just reminding you that coming up in September 7th, actually, I guess I'm promoting this. you're hearing about it on some of our commercials, but the 50th Great Bathtub Race is coming, sponsored right here by KICY. It begins high noon, Labor Day, and if you would like to be a participant, if you'd like to join in some of that fun, all you need is a bathtub, wheels, and five people to be on your team. Now, we do have I think we've got two bathtubs that are available. There are a limited number of bathtubs that we have with wheels on them already. And it's first come, first serve. Come on over and make a connection if you'd like to borrow one of them. You could also make your own and race the other team members down Front Street in your bathtub. Prizes will be awarded for first and last places, as well as the crowd favorite. So creativity is encouraged in your tub. If you'd like more information, you can register your tub or give us a call and find out what tubs are available. 907-443-2213. Always a great and fun time. I'm usually out hunting, so I miss it. But for a number of years, we would join in and be a participant and watch the events. So that's all this has to be done by September 3rd, so we know who's going to be competing. The race is on September 7th, but if you would like to register and get in line with a tub or grab one of the tubs, do so before September the 3rd.
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5: In Alaska, we do things our own way. 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And we're fiercely loyal. And for Mary Peltola, there's no party and no politics that gets in the way of what Alaska needs.

0: ranked one of the most independent members of Congress. Mary took on Joe Biden to secure the border and fight back against the flow of illegal immigration. She took him on again to protect our gun rights, earning Mary an A rating from the NRA. And when Joe Biden's Interior Secretary started shutting Alaska development down, Mary helped push through the largest oil project in our state in decades. In the Senate, she'll crack down on the corruption that's raising our costs and be the independent fighter we need. With Mary Peltola, it's always Alaska first.
1: I'm Mary Peltola. I'm running for U.S. Senate, and I approve this message.
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2: Here's Western Alaska's weather outlook from KICY AM 850 for Eastern Norton Sound and the Nulato Hills, including St. Michael and Elam. Cloudy with scattered showers today, highs in the upper 50s, southwest winds to 15 miles per hour. And tonight, cloudy with scattered showers, lows in the upper 40s, southwest winds to 10 miles per hour. For St. Lawrence Island, including Gamble and Savunga, mostly cloudy, highs in the lower 50s, light winds. And tonight, mostly cloudy, lows in the mid-40s, southwest winds to 10 miles per hour. For the Bering Strait coast, including Tin City and Shishmaref, cloudy today, highs in the upper 40s, north winds to 15 miles per hour. And tonight, mostly cloudy, lows in the mid-40s, northwest winds to 10 miles per hour, becoming southwest after midnight. For the Yukon Delta coast, including Amonic and Mountain Village, cloudy with scattered showers, highs in the mid-50s, light winds. And tonight, cloudy with isolated showers, lows in the upper 40s, and light winds. For the lower Yukon River, including Russian Mission and Pilot Station, mostly cloudy with isolated showers, highs in the lower 60s, southwest winds to 10 miles per hour. And tonight, mostly cloudy with isolated showers, lows in the upper 40s, light winds. For the Kuskokwim Delta, including Tuntutuliak and Hooper Bay, mostly cloudy, a chance of rain, highs in the mid-50s, light winds. And tonight, mostly cloudy with a slight chance of showers, lows around 50, variable wind, 10 miles per hour. And for the southern Seward Peninsula coast, including Nome and Dexter, mostly cloudy, numerous showers, highs in the mid-50s, northwest winds to 10 miles per hour. And tonight, mostly cloudy with isolated showers, lows in the mid-40s, light winds. I'm Nathaniel, and that's the weather outlook from KICY AM 850.

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1: God's Word Today. Am I now trying to win the approval of human beings or of God? Or am I trying to please people? If I were still trying to please people, I would not be a servant of Christ, Galatians 1:10. One of the crosses that I bear is a desire to please people, to perhaps gain something I cannot earn on my own. I've been referred to in my personality score as one of the people who's greatly concerned about how I'm perceived by others. And like the Apostle Paul, I struggle with wanting to be the person that the audience looks to. However, as Jesus followers, we only have one person that is to be in our audience. Jesus. And as Paul states, I cannot be both a sincere servant and also please people. That will likely always fail me. Do you find yourself ever saying, doing, and acting in such a way to garner praise that should only go to the Lord? This is Dr. Keith Hamilton, Alaska Christian College's president, reminding you that because he lives, you can face tomorrow.

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1: Here's the fast forecast from KICY AM 850. For Eastern Norton Sound and the Nulato Hills, cloudy with scattered showers, highs in the upper 50s, southwest winds to 15 miles per hour. For St. Lawrence Island, mostly cloudy, highs in the lower 50s, light winds. For the Bering Strait coast, cloudy, highs in the upper 40s, north winds 15 miles per hour. For the Yukon Delta coast, cloudy with scattered showers, highs in the mid-50s, light winds. For the lower Yukon River, mostly cloudy with isolated showers, highs in the lower 60s, southwest winds to 10 miles per hour. For the Kuskokwim Delta, mostly cloudy, a chance of rain, highs in the mid-50s, light winds. And for the southern Seward Peninsula coast, mostly cloudy, numerous showers, highs in the mid-50s, northwest winds to 10 miles per hour. We'll have the extended forecast in about a half hour here on KICY AM 850.

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If you have items to drop off, please do it during their business hours. 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Tomorrow from 7 to 8:30, we can go and drop those things off. Up next is Ralph Kayana Sr., Where the Angels Sing.

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1: Anyone who has ever looked up at the stars on a dark night has at times been awestruck by their vastness and the greatness of space. Yet only 12 men in all history have been privileged to stand on the moon and look back towards the blue planet as Earth is described. Standing on the surface of the moon, the Earth is some 229,000 plus miles away. And according to Jim Irwin, one of the 12 astronauts who saw it from that perspective, the Earth appears to be the size of a walnut. It takes a second and a half for light to reach us from the moon. Accordingly, astronomers refer to heavenly bodies as being light years away. Now, a light year is the distance it takes light to travel in 365 days at the speed of 186,282 miles per second. Our closest star, excluding the Sun, is Alpha Centauri, 26 trillion miles away. It's five times the Sun. It takes 4.5 light years for light to reach us, even from the closest star. Very quickly, the vastness of God's creation begins to challenge our minds and comprehension, too great to fathom. So, how can the human mind handle all of this when we are accustomed to measuring distance in terms of miles or kilometers from our home? Now, imagine the thickness of a single sheet of paper and conceptualize that sheet of paper as representing the distance from the Earth to the Sun, 93 million miles away. The distance to Alpha Centauri, the closest star, would be represented by the thickness of a stack of paper 71 feet high, or the height of a seven-story building. The diameter of our galaxy alone would be a pile of paper 310 miles high. Again, that's based on the fact that the thickness of a single sheet of paper would represent the distance between the Earth and the Sun. On several occasions, Jim Irwin, one of the 12 astronauts, was our guest at Guidelines. Before I did an interview with him, we had lunch with several friends at a nearby restaurant. While he was away from the table making a phone call, I told the waitress serving us who he was. When Jim came back to the table, the waitress kept peering out of the corner of her eye. But honestly, having experienced what Colonel James Irwin experienced separated him from the masses of humanity who stand on Earth and look up at the moon and the stars. One thing that impressed me about Jim is that his perspective of Earth, as well as of space and God, was different from most people. Why? He'd been there. He saw it from a different perspective. And for him, life would never be the same. Robert Louis Stevenson, the poet, put it so beautifully when he wrote, "The stars shine over the mountains. The stars shine over the sea. The stars look up to the mighty God. The stars look down on me. The stars shall last for a million years in a day. But God and I will live in love when the stars have passed away." God is not out there somewhere. He's as close as your need. He will reveal something of that personal care for you as you turn to Him and trust Him. He's the God who cares, as well as the God the Creator, which you can discover for yourself. Friend, get to know God. That's the secret to life.
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2: 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She missed 20% of her votes and failed to pass a single bill into law. When her lower 48 Liberal Party bosses demanded that she oppose her own bill on expanding Alaska oil production, Mary Peltola cut and ran on our energy workers. She sold Alaska out. Here's Congressman Pete Stauber from Minnesota with the real story on Mary Peltola.
3: I served with Mary Peltola. She didn't show up for work and didn't get one bill signed into law. Worse, Peltola sponsored a bill to increase Alaska oil production, but her Liberal Party bosses objected, so she voted against her own bill and told other Liberals to do the same. I've never seen a member of Congress sell out their state like this. I had to carry the bill across the finish line. Mary Peltola sided with D.C. Liberals instead of Alaska.
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0: Absolutely. So do I. That's from the group Unspoken, the song Walk With Me. And it's all right here from your Christian radio station, KICY AM 850, at your service since Easter Sunday of 1960. That makes us 66 years old on the highway. 66. I don't know. Anyway, encouraged with what God is doing in our hearts and our lives, the Lord says that he busies himself with our every step. The paths of a good man are ordered by the Lord, and he busies himself with his every step, Scripture says. And what a blessing to know that our God is all caught up in our business. And we need to be seeking first his kingdom and be caught up in his business, and all the things that we need will be added unto us. A little different way to interpret that scripture. But anyway, our congratulations goes out today to Myron. Myron from Shaktulik was this morning's winner on Bible trivia. He correctly answered the question. The question was, how long was Jesus in the desert? And he correctly answered, it was 40 days. And for his correct answer, he won a pocket-sized New Testament with the KICY logo on it. And congratulations, Myron, and thanks for all those who played along.
1: Two recent polls by large media organizations tell us what we already knew. Most Americans oppose most abortions.
2: This is a special commentary from the Susan B. Anthony List, named for the suffragette who was proudly pro-life.
1: Both CBS and the Pew Research Center conducted polls recently on Americans' views on abortion. The bottom line in both polls matches what polls have been telling us for decades, that most Americans oppose most abortions, and a large majority favor more restrictions on abortions. When you get past the labels of pro-life and pro-choice, the fiction that the majority position favors abortion is consistently exposed.
2: The Susan B. Anthony List is dedicated to supporting pro-life legislation, training candidates and activists, and promoting pro-life leaders. To view all this month's commentaries, visit our website at sba-list.org.
3: In Alaska, we do things our own way, overcome challenges others can't even fathom, and we're fiercely loyal. 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She took him on again to protect our gun rights, earning Mary an A rating from the NRA. And when Joe Biden's Interior Secretary started shutting Alaska development down, Mary helped push through the largest oil project in our state in decades. In the Senate, she'll crack down on the corruption that's raising our costs and be the independent fighter we need. With Mary Peltola, it's always Alaska first.
4: I'm Mary Peltola. I'm running for U.S. Senate, and I approve this message.
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0: Here's Western Alaska's weather outlook from KICY AM 850. For Eastern Norton Sound and the Nulato Hills, including St. Michael and Elam, cloudy with scattered showers today, highs in the upper 50s, southwest winds to 15 miles per hour. And tonight, cloudy with scattered showers, lows in the upper 40s, southwest winds to 10 miles per hour. For St. Lawrence Island, including Gamble and Savunga, mostly cloudy, highs in the lower 50s, light winds. And tonight, mostly cloudy, lows in the mid-40s, southwest winds to 10 miles per hour. For the Bering Strait Coast, including Tin City and Shishmaref, cloudy today, highs in the upper 40s, north winds to 15 miles per hour. And tonight, mostly cloudy, lows in the mid-40s, northwest winds to 10 miles per hour, becoming southwest after midnight. For the Yukon Delta Coast, including Amonic and Mountain Village, cloudy with scattered showers, highs in the mid-50s, light winds. And tonight, cloudy with isolated showers, lows in the upper 40s and light winds. For the lower Yukon River, including Russian Mission and Pilot Station, mostly cloudy with isolated showers, highs in the lower 60s, southwest winds to 10 miles per hour. And tonight, mostly cloudy with isolated showers, lows in the upper 40s, light winds. For the Kuskokwim Delta, including Tuntutuliak and Hooper Bay, mostly cloudy, a chance of rain, highs in the mid-50s, light winds. And tonight, mostly cloudy with a slight chance of showers, lows around 50, variable wind 10 miles per hour. And for the southern Seward Peninsula coast, including Nome and Dexter, mostly cloudy, numerous showers, highs in the mid-50s, northwest winds to 10 miles per hour. And tonight, mostly cloudy with isolated showers, lows in the mid-40s, light winds. I'm Nathaniel, and that's the weather outlook from KICY AM 850.

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1: If there's a concept contrary to what the world around us teaches, it's this one. Don't fight. Just surrender. Hello, I'm Chuck Swindoll. Now, lest you think I've forgotten my military training and denied my Marine brothers, let me add this explanatory note. When the one you're fighting is God, rather than fighting him, surrender. Rather than resisting, release. There are things about life that are bigger than you can handle. Trials that come our way. Conflicts we don't understand. We try to hold on to control and inevitably find ourselves outflanked on both sides. So, rather than fighting, surrender. Just give those things to God.
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1: From the Christian News Radio Network, I'm Jim Miller. Getting closer to November's midterm elections after more primaries were held across the U.S. yesterday. Florida Congressman Byron Donalds won the state's primary for governor and will face off against former Republican, now Democrat, David Jolly in November. Also in Florida, Democratic Socialist Angie Nixon won in an upset over former National Security Council aide Alex Vindman in the Democratic Senate primary. Meta's landmark child safety trial in California continues today. 29 states are suing the tech giant for harming kids' mental health by deliberately designing features that get them addicted to its platforms, News Nation's Marky Martin reports.
2: A former Meta engineer will be back on the stand today. He claims the company ignored internal research on the harm its platforms can cause children and teens. And he also says he flagged his concerns about the platform's impact on young users to Meta leadership. The company argues his opinions are beyond the scope of his work at Meta. A Meta spokesperson said in a statement, quote, "We stand by our record of creating strong protections for teens and look forward to making our case in court."
1: The states are seeking about $200 billion in damages. More news just ahead. Right now, here's a word from our sponsor.
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1: Planned tariffs on Canadian goods being put on hold by President Trump. In a social media post, he said he paused the 50% duties for 3 days because the two countries have a deal pending final documentation. He offered no specifics about the agreement, aside from suggesting the Keystone XL pipeline, quote, may be awoken from the grave. The UAE says it's suspending all trade with Iran after it appears that Iran fired two missiles at the Arab nation. News Nation's Corey Smith.
5: Iran has repeatedly denied launching these attacks, but nobody in the region here in the United States really buying that. Not only do they fit the pattern we've seen for months now in the Strait of Hormuz, but it also comports with Iran's new offensive strategy aimed at raising tensions in this crucial waterway. It's only Wednesday, and already nearly a half dozen ships have been attacked in the Strait. As for the missiles launched towards the United Arab Emirates, both fell into the sea. The UAE suspending economic activity with Iran, halting all trade, commercial exchanges, and financial transactions.
1: Hot today is scorching temperatures across the South, especially Miami, Oklahoma City. Stay safe. 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
6: With the Wall Street Business Report, I'm Rich Thomason. Target is reporting its second straight quarter of comparable sales gains, saying a merchandising overhaul under the discount retailer's new CEO is attracting more customers. Target CEO Michael Fiddelke calls the results an important step forward in the plan we laid out earlier this year to open a new chapter of growth for Target. One of the biggest of the big box stores saw sales improve during its fiscal second quarter. Home Depot customers spent more during the summer months, and they concentrated on smaller projects. Revenue for the Atlanta-based company increased to $47 billion from $45 billion. Pretty much in line with Wall Street expectations. Your Amazon order may soon come down from above. Millions more people will be able to get smaller, lightweight packages delivered by drones by year's end. For the Wall Street Business Report, I'm Rich Thomason.
7: With Alaska News, I'm Nathaniel Hobbs. Democratic governor candidates Jonathan Chris Tompkins and Tom Begich and Republican candidates Bernadette Wilson and Dave Bronson led in early vote counting for Alaska's Tuesday primary election for governor. 17 people, including 2 Democrats, 12 Republicans, and 3 independents, are seeking to replace Governor Mike Dunleavy, who is term limited and unable to run again this year. As of 2 a.m. Wednesday, with 378 of the 402 precincts reporting results from Election Day, Chris Tompkins had 21.7% of the vote, Begich had 20.1%, and Wilson had 10.5%, with Bronson carrying 8.4%. The first candidate outside the top four was Republican Treg Taylor with 7.5%, followed by Republican Click Bishop with 7.1%. Ballot counting is expected to continue through August 28th, the deadline for mailed absentee ballots to reach the Alaska Division of Elections. Candidates who finish in the top four have until August 31st to decide whether they will remain in the race or withdraw. In 2022 and 2024, several high-finishing candidates have withdrawn from the statewide races in order to consolidate party support, and the leading governor candidates have said they are considering their options. And NOAA Fisheries is turning to new technology to improve how scientists study Alaska's vast and changing marine environment. The Alaska Fisheries Science Center is developing and deploying tools including uncrewed surface vessels, drones, underwater robots, sonar, specialized cameras, environmental DNA, and artificial intelligence. One example is the use of uncrewed surface vehicles alongside NOAA research ships doing Alaska Pollock surveys. The robotic vessels can help cover the same survey area in about 40% less time than a ship operating alone, while scientists aboard the ship continue collecting biological samples. Other autonomous underwater vehicles are operating for more than 12 hours, tracking acoustically tagged fish while also recording conditions in the surrounding water. Scientists are also using seafloor-mounted sonar systems to continuously monitor fish movement and abundance over long periods. NOAA says these technologies expand the amount of information scientists collect while reducing costs, environmental impacts, and the amount of time needed to complete the surveys. And that's Alaska News.
8: Here's Western Alaska's weather forecast from KICY AM 850. For eastern Norton Sound and the Nalato Hills, including Iloquet and Koyuk. Today, cloudy with scattered showers, highs in the upper 50s, southwest winds to 15. And tonight, cloudy with scattered showers, lows in the upper 40s, southwest winds to 10. For St. Lawrence Island, including Gamble and Savunga. Today, mostly cloudy, highs in the lower 50s, light winds. And tonight, mostly cloudy, lows in the mid-40s, southwest winds to 10. For the Bering Strait Coast, including Tin City and Shishmaref. Today, cloudy, highs in the upper 40s, north winds to 15. And tonight, mostly cloudy, lows in the mid-40s, northwest winds to 10, becoming southwest after midnight. For the Yukon Delta Coast, including Alakanik and Mountain Village. Today, cloudy with scattered showers, highs in the mid-50s, light winds. And tonight, cloudy with isolated showers, lows in the upper 40s, light winds. For the Lower Yukon River, including Russian Mission and Marshall. Today, mostly cloudy with isolated showers, highs in the lower 60s, southwest winds to 10. And tonight, mostly cloudy with isolated showers, lows in the upper 40s, light winds. For the Kuskokwim Delta, including Bethel and Tuxik Bay. Today, mostly cloudy, a chance of showers, highs in the mid-50s, light winds. And tonight, mostly cloudy, with a slight chance of showers, lows around 50, variable wind 10 miles an hour. And for the southern Seward Peninsula coast, including Nome and Gullivan. Today, mostly cloudy, scattered showers, highs in the mid-50s, northwest winds to 10. And tonight, mostly cloudy with isolated showers, lows in the mid-40s, light winds. I'm Cody, and that's your weather forecast from KICY AM 850.
7: 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To the residents of Icy View from Nome Joint Utility Systems, the boil water notice for Icy View is officially lifted. The water has been tested and is safe to drink. Again, to the residents of Icy View from Nome Joint Utility Systems, the boil water notice for Icy View is officially lifted. The water has been tested and is safe to drink. If you'd like us to send a personal message for you, call us toll-free from the village at 1-800-478-5429. Here in Nome, you can call us at 907-443-2213, and we'll get your timing and telegraph message on the air.

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1: This is an announcement from the Alaska Department of Fish and Game in Nome for the Norton Sound District. 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That's the Gullivan, Elam, Norton Bay, Shaktulik, and Unaklete Subdistricts. Norton Sound Subdistricts 2 through 6 will open to commercial salmon fishing for one 24-hour period from 6 p.m. Thursday, August 20th until 6 p.m. Friday, August 21st. All commercial fishing periods are directed to target coho salmon with gillnet mesh size restricted to 6 inches or smaller. And as previously announced, in the Nome subdistricts, marine waters west of Cape Nome open to subsistence gillnet fishing 7 days per week starting on Sunday, August 16th. However, all fresh waters of the Nome subdistrict will remain closed to subsistence gillnet fishing from 6 p.m. on Mondays until 6 p.m. on Wednesdays each week. Marine waters east of Cape Nome remains open to subsistence fishing 24 hours per day, 7 days per week. Additionally, the use of beach seine gear to subsistence fish in Subdistrict 1, the Nome Subdistrict, closed at midnight, that's 12:01 a.m., on August 15th. For any fisheries questions or for assistance obtaining a subsistence permit, please call Fish and Game in Nome at 907-443-5167. This has been an informational update from the Alaska Department of Fish and Game in Nome. Hey, stay safe out there and good luck.
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2: The next Nome tide will be a low tide at 5:20 p.m., followed by a high tide at 11:23 p.m.
3: The marine forecast for western Alaska coastal waters out to 15 nautical miles. Post at 3:46 a.m. Wednesday, August 19th, outlook to Thursday. Zone 2802, Doll Point to Quick Pack. Today, northwest winds, 10 knots, seas 3 feet. Tonight, northwest winds, 10 knots, seas 2 feet. Thursday, west winds, 10 knots, seas 2 feet. Thursday night, southwest winds, 10 knots, seas 3 feet, rain showers. Zone 2803, Quick Pack to Cape Stevens. Today, southwest winds, 15 knots, seas 3 feet, subsiding. Tonight, west winds 10 knots, seas 2 feet. Thursday, west winds 10 knots, seas 2 feet. Thursday night, southwest winds 10 knots, seas 2 feet. Zone 2804, Cape Stevens to Moses Point. Today, south winds 15 knots, seas 3 feet. Tonight, southwest winds 10 knots, seas 2 feet. Thursday, southwest winds 10 knots, seas 2 feet. Thursday night, southwest winds, 10 knots, seas 2 feet. Zone 2805, Moses Point to Sledge Island. Today, north winds, 15 knots, seas 3 feet, subsiding. Tonight, west winds, 10 knots, seas 2 feet. Thursday, west winds, 10 knots, seas 2 feet. Thursday night, southwest winds, 10 knots, seas 3 feet. Zone 2806, Sledge Island to Wales. Today, north winds 20 knots, seas 4 feet, subsiding. Tonight, northwest winds 15 knots, seas 3 feet. Thursday, southwest winds 10 knots, seas 2 feet. Thursday night, south winds 10 knots, seas 2 feet. Zone 2816, south side of St. Lawrence Island. Today, north winds 10 knots, seas 3 feet. Tonight, west winds 5 knots, seas 2 feet. Thursday, south winds 10 knots, seas 2 feet. Thursday night, south winds 10 knots, seas 3 feet, rain showers. Zone 2817, north side of St. Lawrence Island. Today, north winds 15 knots, seas 5 feet, subsiding. Tonight, southwest winds 10 knots, seas 3 feet. Thursday, south winds 10 knots, seas 2 feet. Thursday night, south winds 10 knots, seas 2 feet, rain showers.
4: This is the Alaska Department of Fish and Game with a Yukon River subsistence fishing announcement recorded on Friday, August 14th. In the Anoka River and Paimute Slough, including the community of Shagaluk, subsistence fishing for fall chum and coho salmon is currently closed. Chinook, chum, and coho salmon must be released alive immediately from selective gear types. Subsistence fishing with 4-inch or smaller mesh nets, district-wide, is currently open on a weekly schedule from noon Thursdays to noon Sundays. Subsistence fishing for whitefish and other non-salmon with 6-inch gill nets is open in designated, non-salmon areas off the main stem river only. Please see Fall Season Advisory Announcement Number 3 for the named lists, GPS coordinates, and maps of these designated whitefish harvest areas. Both 4-inch and 6-inch nets are restricted to 60 feet or less in length, cannot block more than half the width of any waterway, and must be operated as a set net near shore. Effective 8 a.m. Monday, August 17th, subsistence fishing for salmon and non-salmon will open upstream of the lines listed in Fall Season Advisory Announcement Number 11, 24 hours per day, 7 days per week, with 6-inch or smaller mesh gill nets and all other legal subsistence gear. All fish caught may be retained. In the Coastal District, District 1, District 2, and the remainder of District 3, from the Natsquenot Peninsula north to Point Romanoff, including the Black River and the communities of Chivac, Hooper Bay, Scammon Bay, Ninamiqua, Lukanuk, Amonic, Kotlik, Mountain Village, Pickus Point, St. Mary's, Pilot Station, Marshall, Russian Mission, and Holy Cross, subsistence fishing for fall chum and coho salmon will remain closed. Chinook, chum, and coho salmon must be released alive immediately from selective gear types. Subsistence fishing with 4-inch or smaller mesh nets district-wide will be open on a weekly schedule from noon Thursdays to noon Sundays until further notice. Nets are restricted to 60 feet or less in length and must be operated as a set net near shore. Subsistence fishing for whitefish and other non-salmon with 6-inch gill nets is open in designated non-salmon areas off the main stem river only. Please see Fall Season Advisory Announcements Numbers 1, 2, and 3 for the named lists, GPS coordinates, and maps of these designated whitefish harvest areas. Nets are restricted to 60 feet or less in length, cannot block more than half the width of any waterway, and must be operated as a set net near shore. Please note that there is a federal special action in place and that federal closures align with this announcement. Contact Holly Carroll at 907-351-3029 for more information. Thank you for listening.

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Do you know Him yet?

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I have questioned if you could, and when you led me to the cross, only then I

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You're listening to KICY AM 850. That was Seth Schluter with Valley of Worship. And here's a quick note from the KICY clipboard. Terry's Pet Food Pantry and rabies vaccinations are available from 5 to 6 p.m. the first and third Friday of every month at 508 West Tubbock Alley. Donations of small animal or fish food, kibble, canned food, and non-rawhide pet treats are always appreciated. For more information, call 907-443-2633. Up next, Wiznance, this is It's Only by the Blood.

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1: Kids don't know that playing every day means less anxious feelings and more happy ones. Being better able to focus after exploring the world around them. Strong bones, healthy weight, and better sleep at night. They don't know all that. They're just having fun. Dress for the weather and get out together. Even if it's just for 10 minutes, it all adds up. 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
0: The Nome Nugget is chock full of nuggets. 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

0: Mandisa, that was Overcomer, right here on Christian Radio for the Real People, KICY, AM 850. Our story this afternoon is more of a topic. Today's holiday, right, random wacky holiday, is Hot and Spicy Food Day. And I don't know about this one, because I am not a fan of hot and spicy. I can appreciate how heat, right, that little bit of a kick, can add flavor to something as any other flavor. But what I don't understand is drowning the food in that flavor, right? I like garlic. Garlic on a pasta, on some bread, is good. On chicken is good, some garlic chicken. But I would not want to drown that chicken in garlic flavor for the sake of it, right? So why do we drown chicken wings in hot sauce, right? When the to make it so that the only flavor tasted is heat. It's just something I do not understand, has never clicked with me, but maybe that's just what it is. It has clicked with other people, just not with me.
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2: 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And while we're in this funk, it's difficult to realize we all matter in God's eyes. In fact, He loves us beyond what we can ever understand. Luke 12:7 states, "Indeed, the very hairs of your head are all numbered. Don't be afraid. You are worth more than many sparrows." So, hold your head high and know you are loved and known by your Heavenly Father. He knows all your fears and secrets, yet loves you unconditionally and beyond measure. Feel a reassuring peace that you are His child and everything about you matters to Him.
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Here's Western Alaska's weather forecast from KICY AM 850. For eastern Norton Sound and the Nalato Hills, including Hinalcleet and Koik. Today, cloudy with scattered showers, highs in the upper 50s, southwest winds to 15. And tonight, cloudy with scattered showers, lows in the upper 40s, southwest winds to 10. For St. Lawrence Island, including Gamble and Savunga. Today, mostly cloudy, highs in the lower 50s, light winds. And tonight, mostly cloudy, lows in the mid-40s, southwest winds to 10. For the Bering Strait Coast, including Tin City and Shishmaref. Today, cloudy, highs in the upper 40s, north winds to 15. And tonight, mostly cloudy, lows in the mid-40s, northwest winds to 10, becoming southwest after midnight. For the Yukon Delta Coast, including Alakanik and Mountain Village. Today, cloudy with scattered showers, highs in the mid-50s, light winds. And tonight, cloudy with isolated showers, lows in the upper 40s, light winds. For the Lower Yukon River, including Russian Mission and Marshall. Today, mostly cloudy with isolated showers, highs in the lower 60s, southwest winds to 10. And tonight, mostly cloudy with isolated showers, lows in the upper 40s, light winds. For the Kuskokwim Delta, including Bethel and Tuxik Bay. Today, mostly cloudy, a chance of showers, highs in the mid-50s, light winds. And tonight, mostly cloudy, with a slight chance of showers, lows around 50, variable wind 10 miles an hour. And for the Southern Seward Peninsula coast, including Nome and Gullivan. Today, mostly cloudy, scattered showers, highs in the mid-50s, northwest winds to 10. And tonight, mostly cloudy with isolated showers, lows in the mid-40s, light winds. I'm Cody, and that's your weather forecast from KICY AM 850.

0: when you tell your brain that you are going to look out for something, like I'm going to have a lousy day, for example, your brain begins to filter to show you things in the environment to reinforce what you've told it to be looking out for.
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0: This is why Scripture is always telling us to rejoice in all of our circumstances, to keep a positive attitude, to look for things to be thankful for. Because if you're looking for things to not be thankful for, you're going to find a lot of them, because your brain will literally try to show you the environment that you're looking for. And so it's not magic. It's the way God made our minds to help us see the world that He's put out there. There's always possibility around us, and there's always trouble. He says look for the positive, because that's going to help you make your brain function as best it can.
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2: 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In the Senate, she'll crack down on the corruption that's raising our costs and be the independent fighter we need. With Mary Peltola, it's always Alaska first.
3: 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I'm running for U.S. Senate, and I approve this message.
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